0: is waiving sanctions for 60 days, allowing Iran to sell and export oil. And President Trump says the unfreezing of Iranian assets could also be a benefit to American farmers. Still, the president warns if Iran does not live up to the memorandum of understanding, he will do what he has to do.
1: And federal officials are announcing two more arrests in the plot to target the UFC Freedom 250 fight at the White House last weekend. Fox's David Spunt.
2: Investigators tell Fox News the alleged plan was to use drones with explosives to hit buildings near the event, which would force a mass evacuation and steer crowds toward a pre-staged sniper team.
1: Seven suspects have now been arrested. Investigators believe there's still more out there. America's listening to Fox News.
3: Here's your forecast for Classic Hits WKYH. For the overnight hours, we'll see some scattered showers move through with lows in the lower 60s. For your Tuesday, you will see clear skies for the afternoon. Highs will be in the upper 70s. Tuesday night, we'll see clear skies, lows in the mid 50s. And for your Wednesday, we'll see sunny skies with highs in the mid 80s. That's your forecast for Classic Hits 99.3 WKYH.
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Stained, and it's been a while with me, Bob Barron. Yeah, it's been 78 years since Todd Rundgren was born on this day, June 22nd, back in 1948. He's an American multi-instrumentalist, singer, songwriter, and record producer. Happy birthday, Todd.

0: Grand Funk Railroad as we celebrate the 78th birthday of Todd Rundgren. No, he's not in that band, but he did produce Grand Funk Railroad's We're an American Band album from 1973. He also produced Badfinger's Straight Up and the Bad Outta Hell album from Meatloaf. Also, Todd got married on his birthday. It was 1998 when he married Michelle Gray on his 50th birthday on this day in rock history. And he decided to get married in the 50th state of Hawaii.
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2: WKYH. Here's your forecast for Classic Hits WKYH. For the overnight hours, we'll see some scattered showers move through with lows in the lower 60s. For your Tuesday, you will see clear skies for the afternoon. Highs will be in the upper 70s. Tuesday night, we'll see clear skies, lows in the mid-50s. And for your Wednesday, we'll see sunny skies with highs in the mid-80s. That's your forecast for Classic Hits, 99.3 WKYH.
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0: No better way to hear Neil than live, and he's got a great live album out that came out on this day in 79, the Russ Never Sleeps album. Man, if you don't have a copy of that, go pick it up and crank it up.
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0: Steve Miller is playing some live shows this year, but only a couple. It'll be October 9th and 10th in New York City at the Rocks Rose Theater, the only two dates on his 2026 schedule. I'm Bob Barron. I'm going to run out of here. I'll talk to you tomorrow.
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4: Here's your forecast for Classic Hits WKYH. For the overnight hours, we'll see some scattered showers move through with lows in the lower 60s. For your Tuesday, you will see clear skies for the afternoon. Highs will be in the upper 70s. Tuesday night, we'll see clear skies, lows in the mid 50s. And for your Wednesday, we'll see sunny skies with highs in the mid 80s. That's your forecast for Classic Hits 99.3 WKYH.
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1: News. I'm Ted Lindner. Republicans leaning into their achievements to win the midterms. They're relying on President Trump to help get the message across. White House Press Secretary Caroline Leavitt on Fox's Hannity says immigration and tax cuts are the GOP's bread and butter.
2: Secure borders, deporting the worst of the worst violent, illegal alien murderers and rapists from our country, cutting taxes, which he did nearly 1 year ago. We're coming up on the 1 year anniversary of his historic One Big Beautiful Bill, the largest tax cut for working families and middle class Americans.
1: And a federal judge says top Justice Department officials can stay on the case against the man charged with the White House Correspondents' Dinner shooting. Attorneys for Cole Thomas Allen, arguing Attorney General Todd Blanche and D.C. U.S. Attorney Jeanine Pirro should be disqualified because they were at the event, but the judge rejected that, ruling they're unlikely to be witnesses and don't meet the legal definition of victims. America's listening to Fox News.
3: Here's your forecast for Classic Hits WKYH. For the overnight hours, we'll see some scattered showers move through with lows in the lower 60s. For your Tuesday, we'll see clear skies for the afternoon. Highs will be in the upper 70s. Tuesday night, we'll see clear skies, lows in the mid 50s. And for your Wednesday, we'll see sunny skies with highs in the mid 80s. That's your forecast for Classic Hits 99.3 WKYH.
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Debut single, debut album for the band Boston, More Than a Feeling. Bob Worthington here, taking you through the wee hours and our night flight of fun. Here's Duran Duran by request.

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0: 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You gotta love it. Summer sounds best right here. Hey, stick around. Have the Rebel Yell Y'all from Billy Idol per your musical demand and Chaka Khan.
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5: WKYH. Here's your forecast for Classic Hits WKYH. For the overnight hours, we'll see some scattered showers move through with lows in the lower 60s. For your Tuesday, you will see clear skies for the afternoon. Highs will be in the upper 70s. Tuesday night, we'll see clear skies, lows in the mid-50s. And for your Wednesday, we'll see sunny skies with highs in the mid-80s. That's your forecast for Classic Hits, 99.3 WKYH.
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1: Chaka Chaka Chaka Chaka Khan. 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Let me

0: Music from north of the border, Winnipeg, Canada way. Burton Cummings, Randy Bachman, their biggest, baddest, and best number one song for a couple of weeks for the Guess Who American Woman. Stick around, Eddie Money, and per your musical demand, Pat Benatar, waiting for you.
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0: 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Bob Worthington here. 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
3: Here's your forecast for Classic Hits WKYH. For the overnight hours, we'll see some scattered showers move through with lows in the lower 60s. For your Tuesday, you will see clear skies for the afternoon. Highs will be in the upper 70s. Tuesday night, we'll see clear skies, lows in the mid 50s. And for your Wednesday, we'll see sunny skies with highs in the mid 80s. That's your forecast for Classic Hits 99.3 WKYH.
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2: Fox News, I'm Ted Lindner. President Trump's warning Iran about misbehaving during a 60-day negotiation period.
3: The U.S. is waiving sanctions for 60 days, allowing Iran to sell and export oil. And President Trump says the unfreezing of Iranian assets could also be a benefit to American farmers. Still, the president warns if Iran does not live up to the memorandum of understanding, he will do what he has to do.
2: That's Fox's Jared Halpern. And a federal judge says that top Justice Department officials can stay on the case against the man charged in the White House Correspondents' Dinner shooting back in April. Attorneys for Cole Thomas Allen argued Acting Attorney General Todd Blanch and D.C. U.S. Attorney Jeanine Pirro should be disqualified because they were at the event. But the judge rejected that, ruling they're unlikely to be witnesses and don't meet the legal definition of victims. 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
4: 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Here's your forecast for Classic Hits WKYH. For the overnight hours, we'll see some scattered showers move through with lows in the lower 60s. For your Tuesday, you will see clear skies for the afternoon. Highs will be in the upper 70s. Tuesday night, we'll see clear skies, lows in the mid-50s. And for your Wednesday, we'll see sunny skies with highs in the mid-80s. That's your forecast for Classic Hits, 99.3 WKYH.
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Music from north of the border, Canada, away from Bachman Turner Overdrive. And welcome to the real world. I'm Bob Worthington with Matchbox 20.

0: Ah, the breakfast of champions. Just pour some sugar on me and grab yourself a cup of coffee, some juice, and a lot of bacon, too. Coming up, your sing-along from band The Man Morrison, also the Stray Cats and Brian Setzer waiting in the wings.
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2: Here's your forecast for Classic Hits WKYH. For the overnight hours, we'll see some scattered showers move through with lows in the lower 60s. For your Tuesday, you will see clear skies for the afternoon. Highs will be in the upper 70s. Tuesday night, we'll see clear skies, lows in the mid 50s. And for your Wednesday, we'll see sunny skies with highs in the mid 80s. That's your forecast for Classic Hits 99.3 WKYH.
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The Tuesday and so slow. Gone down the old man with a transistor radio. Standing in the sunlight laughing.

0: Ah, The Clash, and thank you for locking it where you got it and staying with us. We appreciate you. 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
4: Here's your forecast for Classic Hits WKYH. For the overnight hours, we'll see some scattered showers move through, with lows in the lower 60s. For your Tuesday, you will see clear skies for the afternoon. Highs will be in the upper 70s. Tuesday night, we'll see clear skies, lows in the mid-50s. And for your Wednesday, we'll see sunny skies with highs in the mid-80s. That's your forecast for Classic Hits, 99.3 WKYH.
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1: Fox News, I'm Ted Linder. Republicans leaning into their achievements to win the midterms. They're relying on President Trump to help get the message across. White House Press Secretary Karoline Leavitt telling Fox's Hannity immigration and tax cuts are the GOP's bread and butter.
2: Secure borders, deporting the worst of the worst violent, illegal, alien murderers and rapists from our country, cutting taxes, which he did nearly 1 year ago. We're coming up on the 1 year anniversary of his historic One Big Beautiful Bill, the largest tax cut for working families and middle class Americans.
1: And more than 11,000 bottles of 25 milligram chlorothalidone tablets being voluntarily recalled because testing found they failed to dissolve at the proper dosage level. They were manufactured in India and distributed in the United States by Rising Pharma Holdings of New Jersey. 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
3: Here's your forecast for Classic Hits WKYH. For the overnight hours, we'll see some scattered showers move through, with lows in the lower 60s. For your Tuesday, you will see clear skies for the afternoon. Highs will be in the upper 70s. Tuesday night, we'll see clear skies, lows in the mid-50s. And for your Wednesday, we'll see sunny skies with highs in the mid-80s. That's your forecast for Classic Hits, 99.3 WKYH.
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The superstar from Seymour, Indiana, the Hoosier State, John Cougar Mellencamp. I'm Bob Worthington, taking you through the wee hours, our night flight of fun. And let me say, we make a stop over at the Boulevard of Broken Dreams.

0: Coming up, our late movie, movie two. This time around, Molly Ringwald in the movie Pretty in Pink for the class of 1986. OMD on the way.
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2: Here's your forecast for Classic Hits WKYH. For the overnight hours, we'll see some scattered showers move through with lows in the lower 60s. For your Tuesday, you will see clear skies for the afternoon. Highs will be in the upper 70s. Tuesday night, we'll see clear skies, lows in the mid-50s. And for your Wednesday, we'll see sunny skies with highs in the mid-80s. That's your forecast for Classic Hits, 99.3 WKYH.
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0: Most successful duo in rock and roll history in terms of record sales, outselling Simon and Garfunkel, Sonny and Cher, the Everly Brothers, and anybody else. Dynamic duo, to say the least. Daryl Hall and John Oates, Kiss on My List. 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
3: Here's your forecast for Classic Hits WKYH. For the overnight hours, we'll see some scattered showers move through with lows in the lower 60s. For your Tuesday, you will see clear skies for the afternoon. Highs will be in the upper 70s. Tuesday night, we'll see clear skies, lows in the mid 50s. And for your Wednesday, we'll see sunny skies with highs in the mid 80s. That's your forecast for Classic Hits 99.3 WKYH.
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1: News. I'm Ted Linder. Federal officials announcing two more arrests in the plot to target the UFC Freedom 250 fight at the White House last weekend. Fox's David Spunt.
2: Investigators tell Fox News the alleged plan was to use drones with explosives to hit buildings near the event, which would force a mass evacuation and steer crowds toward a pre-staged sniper team.
1: Seven suspects have now been arrested. Investigators believe there are still more suspects out there. And President Trump warning Iran about misbehaving during a 60-day negotiation period. Fox's Jared Halpern.
3: The U.S. is waiving sanctions for 60 days, allowing Iran to sell and export oil. And President Trump says the unfreezing of Iranian assets could also be a benefit to American farmers. Still, the president warns if Iran does not live up to the memorandum of understanding, he will do what he has to do.
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4: Here's your forecast for Classic Hits WKYH. For the overnight hours, we'll see some scattered showers move through with lows in the lower 60s. For your Tuesday, you will see clear skies for the afternoon. Highs will be in the upper 70s. Tuesday night, we'll see clear skies, lows in the mid-50s. And for your Wednesday, we'll see sunny skies with highs in the mid-80s. That's your forecast for Classic Hits, 99.3 WKYH.
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0: All the small things, the teensy-weensy things of life. 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
2: Here's your forecast for Classic Hits WKYH. For the overnight hours, we'll see some scattered showers move through with lows in the lower 60s. For your Tuesday, you will see clear skies for the afternoon. Highs will be in the upper 70s. Tuesday night, we'll see clear skies, lows in the mid 50s. And for your Wednesday, we'll see sunny skies with highs in the mid 80s. That's your forecast for Classic Hits, 99.3 WKYH.
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0: There they are across the street doing wheelies in the parking garage once again. You gotta stop that. It's John Kay and Steppenwolf, Born to be Wild. Stick around, some early Doobie Brothers and those sunglasses. Are they Ray-Bans or Foster Grants? We'll soon tell from Corey Hart.
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0: 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Hey, stick around. Mystical, magical, the Cars. And how about from the movie Streets of Fire? And a former member of the Edgar Winter Group with one of his claims to musical fame, it was his biggest and best. Next for Dan Hartman.
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3: WKYH. Here's your forecast for classic hits WKYH. For the overnight hours, we'll see some scattered showers move through with lows in the lower 60s. For your Tuesday, you will see clear skies for the afternoon. Highs will be in the upper 70s. Tuesday night, we'll see clear skies, lows in the mid-50s. And for your Wednesday, we'll see sunny skies with highs in the mid-80s. That's your forecast for Classic Hits, 99.3 WKYH.
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1: Fox News, I'm Ted Linder. Republicans leaning into their achievements to win the midterms. They're relying on President Trump to help get the message across. White House Press Secretary Caroline Leavitt telling Fox's Hannity immigration and tax cuts are the Republicans' bread and butter.
2: Secure borders, deporting the worst of the worst violent, illegal, alien murderers and rapists from our country, cutting taxes, which he did nearly 1 year ago. We're coming up on the 1 year anniversary of his historic One Big Beautiful Bill, the largest tax cut for working families and middle-class Americans.
1: And a Biden-appointed federal judge Monday blocking the use of a federal database to check citizenship. It was designed to identify illegally registered non-citizen voters, but U.S. District Judge Sparkle Suknanen said it's unlawful and cannot be used. He argued there's a danger it could wrongly purge voters from the rolls. 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
3: Here's your forecast for Classic Hits WKYH. For the overnight hours, we'll see some scattered showers move through with lows in the lower 60s. For your Tuesday, we'll see clear skies for the afternoon. Highs will be in the upper 70s. Tuesday night, we'll see clear skies, lows in the mid 50s. And for your Wednesday, we'll see sunny skies with highs in the mid 80s. That's your forecast for Classic Hits 99.3 WKYH.
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0: Our late, late, late movie. Grab yourself some popcorn, some dots, maybe a Kit Kat bar or two. Yeah, that one from the movies, 1984. In fact, it was at your movie theaters 42 years ago today, by the way, and a big hit on your radio. And the movie which starred Kevin Bacon, Footloose, from Kenny Loggins.
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4: Here's your forecast for Classic Hits WKYH. For the overnight hours, we'll see some scattered showers move through with lows in the lower 60s. For your Tuesday, we'll see clear skies for the afternoon. Highs will be in the upper 70s. Tuesday night, we'll see clear skies, lows in the mid 50s. And for your Wednesday, we'll see sunny skies with highs in the mid 80s. That's your forecast for Classic Hits 99.3 WKYH.
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0: Just a little over 4 months away until Halloween. Can you believe that? It is just amazing, isn't it? Wow, yeah, July. Think about it. July coming up. July, August, September, October. Yeah. You got to be kidding me, right? First full day of summer. Enjoying the summer with us because summer sounds best right here.
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0: Collective Soul in December. And I was just talking about Halloween being, you know, like 4 months away, a little over 4 months away, right? And talking about December, add 2 months to that, 6 months away. Yeah, 6 months from now, we'll be putting up our Christmas trees. Stick around, Diana Ross on the way, Supertramp from Breakfast in America, and much, much more. Don't go away.
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3: Here's your forecast for Classic Hits WKYH. For the overnight hours, we'll see some scattered showers move through, with lows in the lower 60s. For your Tuesday, you will see clear skies for the afternoon. Highs will be in the upper 70s. Tuesday night, we'll see clear skies, lows in the mid 50s. And for your Wednesday, we'll see sunny skies with highs in the mid 80s. That's your forecast for Classic Hits, 99.3 WKYH.
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1: Fox News, I'm Ted Lindner. President Trump continuing to warn Iran about misbehaving as negotiations continue.
2: The U.S. is waiving sanctions for 60 days, allowing Iran to sell and export oil. And President Trump says the unfreezing of Iranian assets could also be a benefit to American farmers. Still, the president warns if Iran does not live up to the memorandum of understanding, he will do what he has to do.
1: Fox's Jared Halpern. Three states holding primary elections today, while voters in another will cast ballots in a runoff.
3: Polls will be open in New York, Maryland, Utah, and South Carolina as primary elections continue. Among the closely watched House races in New York is the one in the 12th District, which has a crowded field due to longtime incumbent Democratic Congressman Jerry Nadler's decision to retire.
1: That's Fox's Tanya J. Powers. 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
4: Here's your forecast for Classic Hits WKYH. For the overnight hours, we'll see some scattered showers move through with lows in the lower 60s. For your Tuesday, we'll see clear skies for the afternoon. Highs will be in the upper 70s. Tuesday night, we'll see clear skies, lows in the mid 50s. And for your Wednesday, we'll see sunny skies with highs in the mid 80s. That's your forecast for Classic Hits 99.3 WKYH.
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6: Here's your forecast for Classic Hits WKYH. For the overnight hours, we'll see some scattered showers move through with lows in the lower 60s. For your Tuesday, you will see clear skies for the afternoon. Highs will be in the upper 70s. Tuesday night, we'll see clear skies, lows in the mid-50s. And for your Wednesday, we'll see sunny skies with highs in the mid-80s. That's your forecast for Classic Hits, 99.3 WKYH.
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0: first full day of summer, don't you know? It's your Tuesday morning, and good morning to you. Bob Worthington here, and what do you say we have that first cup of coffee together?
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0: Run to you, Brian Adams. Bob Worthington here on this June 23rd. If it's your birthday today, very, very happy birthday to you on your special day. And more great music on the other side.
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3: Here's your forecast for Classic Hits WKYH. For the overnight hours, we'll see some scattered showers move through with lows in the lower 60s. For your Tuesday, you will see clear skies for the afternoon. Highs will be in the upper 70s. Tuesday night, we'll see clear skies, lows in the mid 50s. And for your Wednesday, we'll see sunny skies with highs in the mid 80s. That's your forecast for Classic Hits 99.3 WKYH.
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1: News. I'm Ted Linden. Republicans leading into their achievements to win the midterms. They're relying on President Trump to help get the message across. White House Press Secretary Caroline Levin on Fox's Hannity said immigration and tax cuts are the GOP's bread and butter.
2: Secure borders, deporting the worst of the worst violent, illegal alien murderers and rapists from our country, cutting taxes, which he did nearly 1 year ago. We're coming up on the 1 year anniversary of his historic One Big Beautiful Bill, the largest tax cut for working families and middle class Americans.
1: And a Biden-appointed federal judge Monday blocking the use of a federal database to check citizenship. It was designed to identify illegally registered non-citizen voters, but U.S. District Judge Sparkle Suknanan said it's unlawful and cannot be used. He argued there's a danger it could wrongly purge voters from the rolls. 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

0: Spin Doctors and the Two Princes. We got three in a row ready to go this morning. We'll kick things off with Mr. Mister in just a couple of minutes. Well, thanks for joining this Tuesday morning. It is Jim today, July. No, not yet. Getting close. It is June 23rd. And if you're celebrating a birthday today, we would love to be the first to say happy birthday to you. Enjoy your special day and congrats to everybody who is celebrating an anniversary. All right, we always open up the celebrity birthday book. We'll see which fancy pants rich star is turning another year older as well. Ted Shackelford at the top of the list, of course, in Dallas and Knott's Landing. He was also in the Dallas, reboot. He played the black sheep of the Ewing family. He was Gary. Yeah, Gary, not the one who shot JR. Do you remember that? Who shot JR? Somebody asked that the other day, and I was like, you got to be a certain age to know. It was, what was it? Was it Kirsten or Kristen? Yeah, Kristen. I think that was the one who shot JR, right? That was too long ago. Brian Brown, who was in the Thornbirds and Cocktails, 79 today. Clarence Thomas, Supreme Court Justice, he is 78. Former Idol judge Randy Jackson, 70 today. Jason Mraz is 49. He's a singer. And LaDainian Tomlinson, Hall of Fame running back, 47 for him. Once again, happy birthday, everyone, and hang tight, that three in a row next.
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6: This is Kentucky Farm Bureau's Across Kentucky. For the first time in decades, New World screwworm has been detected in the U.S. The pest is not expected to migrate to the state, but importing an infected animal could impact the Commonwealth. Kentucky Ag Commissioner Jonathan Schell says there are safeguards that must be enforced.
7: Yeah, any livestock, pets, wildlife, less commonly in people and birds, but you know, it is something that we're monitoring, and we're diligent in making sure that we keep our Kentuckians as safe as possible. But at the end of the day, this is the thing that we need to remember as a people, is that this is an animal health issue. It is not a food safety issue. Infested animals will be destroyed and not enter into the food chain. This is preventable and treatable, and that is what we are going to focus on. And again, it is an animal health issue. It is not a food safety issue.
6: Livestock, horses, and other pets are susceptible. Information on transporting animals at kyagr.com. This is Across Kentucky.
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0: Big thank you to Pete for sending over today's crazy studies. Hit me up on Facebook if you come across some weird stuff you'd love to share. It's Radio Guy Jim. If you're a follower of the page, you can instant message me with what you find online. All right, a new study has found that house cats are genetically much closer to wild cats than we thought, despite years of attempted domestication. And that explains a lot, or we already knew the cats are nuts. According to an annual survey, Americans now believe that they need a magic number of $1.46 million to retire comfortably. Wow. Number two, people under the age of 30 have weaker grips than they used to. And speaking of 30, they say smokers have to try to quit at least 30 times before it sticks. All right, Pete sent a bunch in today. And the last one, according to a study conducted at Case Western Reserve Medical School, this is in Cleveland, older people who exercise their brains are less likely to use their memory. That is why my grandfather was in one of the memory care places. They always had the puzzle books that were out there, had him playing along, TV shows, doing Jeopardy, whatever it could be, just to keep the mind busy. By the way, you know, the bad news out of the study is the more that those folks improve their memories, the harder it is to forget that they still live in Cleveland. I'm kidding.
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0: A song that is not on the 50 best road trip songs of all time playlist from Rolling Stone magazine. Say what? Yeah, Bob Seger and the Silver Bullet Band. Turn the page. I guess they've never driven late at night. Open roads. Got the T-tops off and the Camaro. And the cassette or the 8-track is going. Yeah, all right. Enough flashback. It's Jim. Hang tight. Another hour of the greatest classic hits of all time. Coming up next, and we'll kick it off with Peter Gabriel.
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5: Data centers were a major issue in Kentucky's recent primary elections at the county level. Voters in several communities pushed back against projects that they believed threatened local quality of life. Candidates who opposed data center developments performed well in a number of local races, particularly in Oldham County, where residents successfully fought a proposed facility last year. Now, this reflects national public opinion. Recent polling found that large majorities of Americans oppose data centers built in their communities. Now, concerns range from massive electricity and water usage to noise, transparency, and public impacts on utility bills. As more companies look to Kentucky for expansion, voters are making it clear that economic development cannot come at the expense of community trust and local control.
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1: Fox News, I'm CJ Papa. Talk to Iran continue, but can President Trump strike a deal with Iran, known for being untrustworthy?
2: If Iran doesn't live up to their agreement, or if they're not behaving, I will do what I have to do.
3: Talks in Switzerland produce a 60-day roadmap toward a broader agreement, and President Trump warning Tehran to keep up their end of the bargain or face the consequences.
1: As Fox's Doug Luzzatto reporting, polls are open in the Empire State.
4: Among the closely watched House races in New York is the one in the 12th District, which has a crowded field due to longtime incumbent Democratic Congressman Jerry Nadler's decision to retire. Candidates include former President John F. Kennedy's grandson, Jack Schlossberg.
1: That's Fox's Tanya J. Powers reporting. The polls open at 7 a.m. in both Maryland and South Carolina. 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
5: With a look at today's local news, I'm Scott Ratliff reporting. A Martin County man is facing multiple charges after deputies say he pointed a gun at a woman during an argument and later lied about the weapon's location. Authorities say 30-year-old Aaron Michael Jude of DeBoard was arrested June 17th after an incident at Dempsey Housing in Warfield on June the 16th. Deputies say Jude confronted his ex-girlfriend, pulled her toward his vehicle, chambered her round in a handgun, and pointed it to her face. Witnesses supported her account, and investigators later found the Taurus 9mm hidden in the closet after Jude initially claimed he had given it to his brother. He's been charged with wanton endangerment and criminal trespassing. A Letcher County man was arrested June 19th after deputies say he was involved in a rolling domestic incident along the Burt T. Combs Mountain Parkway. Authorities say a blue pickup truck was found stopped on the shoulder near Salyersville, where the driver, identified as 25-year-old John Hayden Fleming of Ermine, showed signs of impairment. Deputies reported a strong smell of alcohol and later recorded a breath test of .252. Officials say Fleming's wife suffered injuries, including a bloody nose and a bite mark on her arm, and that he admitted to assaulting her. He was also accused of becoming combative and threatening officers. Fleming faces multiple charges, including domestic assault, DUI, and wanton endangerment. A Pike County couple has pleaded not guilty to charges involving alleged child sexual abuse. Chester Bryan Atkins, age 55, and Suetta Atkins, age 50, of Belcher in Pike County, were indicted on multiple counts of first-degree sexual abuse. Chester Atkins also faces additional charges, including sodomy and incest involving a child under 12. Prosecutors allege the abuse occurred between 2021 and 2025, with earlier incidents also cited. Both were arrested June the 5th, released on bond, and ordered to have no contact with minors. That's been a look at today's local news. It's been Scott Ratliff reporting. And here's a look at today's local funeral announcements. Janice Faye Maynard, age 80 of Inez, passed away on Sunday. Funeral services will be held today, 3 p.m. at the Crum Funeral Home in Inez. Burial at the Mountain Valley Memorial Garden in Inez. Visitation after 6 p.m. today at the Crum Funeral Home, who's caring for these arrangements. Michael Doe Marcellette, age 57, of Paintsville, passed away Saturday. There will be no public visitation or funeral service at this time. A memorial service will be held at a later date. Phelps & Son Funeral Home, caring for these arrangements. Noel Dean Bell, age 78, of Van Leer, passed away Monday. There will be no public visitation or funeral at this time. A memorial service will be held at a later date. Phelps & Son Funeral Home, caring for these arrangements. Robert Stanley Burchett, age 71, of Red Bush, passed away on Monday. Funeral arrangements are incomplete at this time. Will be announced later by the Phelps & Son Funeral Home. WKYH weather. Take a look at your weather forecast from Classic Hits Radio. For today, we expect cloudy through mid-morning, then gradually clearing this afternoon. Highs reaching the upper 70s to low 80s. Tonight, mostly clear skies with a low around 55. And Wednesday, mostly cloudy, then gradually becoming sunny in the afternoon. Highs reaching in the low 80s. And that's been a look at your weather forecast from Classic Hits Radio.
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0: Hope you're having a great Tuesday morning. It's Jim, another workday set of classic hits ready to go for us. So we'll kick it off with Tears for Fears in just a couple of minutes. Well, USA going to be playing Turkey, World Cup soccer action on Thursday night. We got the late game, the prime time game. That is a cool deal. With our two wins, we've guaranteed ourselves to move on, and it only helps us if we can win against Turkey on Thursday night. Hey, I saw this yesterday afternoon. There's a rankings out for the host stadiums for the FIFA World Cup 2026, and Seattle and Atlanta tied at number one. That game last week in Seattle, beautiful day in Seattle. You can see the water, you can see the ferry, you can see the Space Needle, you can see all that stuff. It is nice down there when the sun is out. That's the key, when the sun is out. Los Angeles came in at number three, Boston four, Houston, Monterey, Mexico City, Kansas City, Toronto, top five. By the way, at the bottom of the list, yeah, New York, New Jersey. People that like that stadium.
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16: Take a look at your weather forecast from Classic Hits Radio. For today, we expect cloudy through mid-morning, then gradually clearing this afternoon. Highs reaching the upper 70s to low 80s. Tonight, mostly clear skies with a low around 55. And Wednesday, mostly cloudy, then gradually becoming sunny in the afternoon. Highs reaching in the low 80s. And that's been a look at your weather forecast from Classic Hits Radio.
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0: sticks and too much time on my hands. We got Hootie coming up, and Pat Benatar going to kick things off for us in just a couple of minutes. Whether you're wrapping up the workday, just kind of wind it down, get ready to go to bed, or you're just getting your day started, want to say thanks for joining us. It is a Tuesday. Today is June 23rd. We celebrate National Detroit Style Pizza Day. Is that your favorite? Do you like that? Do you like Chicago deep dish style, where it eats like a meal? Are you all in on the New York thin and you fold it up and then away you go? Man, you know what kind of pizza I like? I like the pizza that somebody else buys. That's the kind I like.
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2: The NBA draft is tonight. The Memphis Grizzlies are scheduled for two picks. They're scheduled for the third overall pick and the 16th pick in round number one. USA is back in action in the World Cup on Thursday when they take on Turkey. The Cincinnati Reds fell short yesterday as they lost to the Milwaukee Brewers 2-1. The two teams combined for five hits in the 10-inning contest. The Reds are now 37-40. Reds and Brewers back at Great American Ballpark tonight. Nick Lodolo gets the start for Cincinnati. He is 2-2 with an ERA above 6. Oklahoma's the college baseball champion. The Sooners routed North Carolina 13-2 in the winner-take-all game last night of the College World Series in Omaha.
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0: Another hour of the greatest classic hits of all time coming up in just a few minutes. Hang tight, Daryl Hall and John Oates kicking it off next for us. 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
4: Take a look at your weather forecast from Classic Hits Radio. For today, we expect cloudy through mid-morning, then gradually clearing this afternoon. Highs reaching the upper 70s to low 80s. Tonight, mostly clear skies with a low around 55. And Wednesday, mostly cloudy, then gradually becoming sunny in the afternoon. Highs reaching in the low 80s. And that's been a look at your weather forecast from Classic Hits Radio.
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1: Fox News, I'm Gianna Gelosi. It's primary day in key races in Maryland, Utah, and here in New York, where
2: multiple Mamdani-backed candidates are hoping to bring their agenda to Congress. And in the Palmetto State, South Carolina, voters will head to the polls for the GOP runoff election there. And President Trump has thrown his support behind both of those gubernatorial candidates, Lieutenant Governor Pamela Evatt and State Attorney General Alan Wilson.
1: Fox's Douglas Ader, the president not letting up when it comes to pressure on the Islamic Republic.
3: President Trump spoke from the Oval Office on Monday, saying that if Iran doesn't live up to their end of the agreement, he'll do what he has to do. Now, over the next 60 days, the focus is going to be on resolving Iran's nuclear program and keeping the Strait of Hormuz open. With the initial agreement in place, millions of barrels of crude oil are leaving the Persian Gulf each day.
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4: Take a look at your weather forecast from Classic Hits Radio. For today, we expect cloudy through mid-morning, then gradually clearing this afternoon. Highs reaching the upper 70s to low 80s. Tonight, mostly clear skies with a low around 55. And Wednesday, mostly cloudy, then gradually becoming sunny in the afternoon. Highs reaching in the low 80s. And that's been a look at your weather forecast from Classic Hits Radio.
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Just about 10 minutes away from today's Hoot New Question and a clue for you. We call it a vegetable, but it's really a fruit.

0: Hope you're having a good Tuesday morning. It's Jim. Time for trivia. You ready to go? Our Who Knew question today. They say that the average person eats about 22 pounds of this particular vegetable slash fruit and its products every single year. Yeah, it's giving it away, baby. We call it a vegetable or think of it as that, but it's actually a fruit. They say the average person eats 22 pounds of these and their products every single year. 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
12: Take a look at your weather forecast from Classic Hits Radio. For today, we expect cloudy through mid-morning, then gradually clearing this afternoon. Highs reaching the upper 70s to low 80s. Tonight, mostly clear skies with a low around 55. And Wednesday, mostly cloudy, then gradually becoming sunny in the afternoon. Highs reaching in the low 80s. And that's been a look at your weather forecast from Classic Hits Radio.
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0: Today's Who Knew question. They say that the average person eats 22 pounds of this particular vegetable slash fruit. We call it a vegetable, but it's really a fruit. And its products every single year. Did that narrow it down? So it's not a carrot. It's not an apple. It's tomatoes. Yeah, tomatoes and tomato products. They say we eat 22 pounds. That is a lot of salsa. I could do that. Loved salsa. It's a lot of slices on a burger. It's a lot of what? What else? Ketchup? 22 pounds. I never thought of that. I never thought about that. I want to add it. No, I'm not going to add it up. All right, Eddie Money on the way this morning and the Steve Miller Band next.
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0: Well, thanks for letting us be a part of your Tuesday morning. It's Jim. We've got another hour of the greatest classic hits of all time coming up next.
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3: Take a look at your weather forecast from Classic Hits Radio. For today, we expect cloudy through mid-morning, then gradually clearing this afternoon. Highs reaching the upper 70s to low 80s. Tonight, mostly clear skies with a low around 55. And Wednesday, mostly cloudy, then gradually becoming sunny in the afternoon. Highs reaching in the low 80s. And that's been a look at your weather forecast from Classic Hits Radio.
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3: Nuclear honesty. I'm Dave Anthony, Fox News. That's what President Trump insists the U.S. deal with Iran demands, posting on Truth Social. Iran's agreed to high-level nuclear inspections long into the future, which Iran disputes. The day after the president warned he'll do what he has to do.
4: If Iran doesn't live up to their agreement, or if they're not behaving.
3: The president's post also maintains funds for the U.S. that is released for Iran will be controlled by the U.S. and used by Iran to buy food and medical supplies exclusively from the U.S. So Iran also disputes that today. The foreign ministry insists they'll decide how to spend any funds the U.S. unfreezes. And Fox's Trey Yingst reports.
5: President Trump just moments ago posted to Truth Social saying 19 million barrels of oil flowed out of the Hormuz Strait yesterday. He goes on to say an all-time record. Oil prices are tumbling down and the world is a much safer place.
3: And oil, meanwhile, is slightly higher today, but WTI is only about 10 bucks a barrel higher than before the Iran conflict sent oil and gas prices surging. It's up to seven people in custody now, and the plot the FBI thwarted to attack the UFC event on the White House lawn earlier this month.
6: Two more men have been arrested by the FBI, this time in Missouri and Washington State. Prosecutors allege the plot called for explosive-laden drones to strike near the White House before sniper teams opened fire on attendees.
3: Fox's Lucas Tomlinson at the White House. It's primary day in Maryland, Utah, and New York, where this is a big question.
7: So just how influential is New York Mayor Zohran Mamdani? We're about to find out. Multiple Mamdani-backed candidates are hoping to bring their agenda to Congress, including fellow Democratic Socialist Daria Lisa Avila Chevalier and Claire Valdez.
3: That's Fox's Doug Luzader. There are also runoffs in South Carolina. President Trump likes the Republicans running for governor so much he endorses both. A big trade in the NBA ahead of the draft tonight. The Milwaukee Bucks sending star Giannis Antetokounmpo to the Miami Heat for players and draft picks. 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
3: The manhunt continues in the Kansas City area for the gunman who went on a shooting spree on a highway last week, firing into cars, killing one person, wounding four others. In Northern California, shots rang out in a quiet library.
10: It happened at around 5:15 p.m. The Butte County Library in Chico, California, was open when a man shot and killed two adults. A child is hospitalized with what are being called minor injuries. Gunshots and screaming can be heard in a 911 call. Chico police set up a perimeter around the building. Some went in. The suspect fled out the back where other officers were waiting and made the arrest, recovering one gun with no shots fired. The police chief says there's no ongoing threat to the public. Chris Foster, Fox News.
3: A cruise nightmare is finally over.
11: Federal health officials confirm the end of a hantavirus quarantine for the last eight of the American passengers who were evacuated from a Dutch cruise ship hit by a deadly outbreak. 18 were sent to the National Quarantine Unit in Omaha, Nebraska in early May, with some later allowed to return to their home states under agreements to be closely monitored. But the final eight remained in Omaha for the full six-week quarantine period, the longest amount of time it's been known to take for symptoms of hantavirus to appear. Other passengers had been evacuated and quarantined in other countries. The outbreak sickened 13 people, killing three of them, including two Dutch passengers believed to have been the first infected while visiting South America. Lisa Brady, Fox News.
3: On Wall Street, stock futures are falling. Nearly 200 points for the Dow, nearly 800 for the Nasdaq. A star shines at soccer's World Cup.
12: Messi! History in Dallas! 40 years to the day since Diego Maradona scored the hand of God. Lionel Messi scores the goal to make him the world.
3: And then Messi scored again, leading Argentina past Austria 2-0 on Fox, giving him 18 career World Cup goals, a record. Kylian Mbappe, only two back of that record. He scored twice for France in a win over Iraq, Norway, and Algeria also won. I'm Dave Anthony, Fox News.
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15: Hello, everybody. Welcome in to the Leach Report, presented by Bobcat Enterprises. A little better weather day than this time 24 hours ago. Coming up on the show today, a little bit of an unusual twist. Larry Vaught's not with us today. He'll be with us tomorrow. He's regularly on Tuesdays. Coach Joe Sloan, Kentucky offensive coordinator, will be with us in the first half of the show. Actually, I have a doctor's appointment that I have to get to, and so Shannon's going to cover the second half of the show with Maggie Davis, and they'll touch all the UK sports bases. So I'll have Coach Sloan in the first half, and then it'll be Shannon and Maggie in the second half of the show. So that's the lineup for today. Wildcat News of the Day, presented by Giuseppe's of Lexington. And Giuseppe's now has valet parking, so make sure you take advantage of that the next time you're out there. If you want to, you can still park where you've always parked, out on the street or in their lot. But it's very easy with the valet. You just hand them the keys. You walk in, start enjoying your fantastic meal at Giuseppe's. So get to open table, get something on the books for a special night out at a spectacular restaurant here in Lexington, Giuseppe's. We'll start with the thing that has everybody talking in college basketball, that's Dusty May leaving just shortly after winning a national championship at Michigan to go to the NBA and coach the Dallas Mavericks. You know, some saying, well, maybe he just wanted to go to the NBA, and it's not necessarily any commentary on what's going on in college athletics now, but some of the folks who are reporting the story, Matt Norlander's got some good stuff at CBSSports.com, and he said that in his reporting, the story I was reading, that people around Coach May are saying it was, in fact, not the whole reason. He was always looking to do something like this, but not necessarily at this time, but just the way everything that's going on in college athletics and how it's operating now, he just wanted to get away from it. And I think that is a genuine feeling for certainly some number of coaches. You know, at least in the I think what they can hopefully get to at some point is just more structure, even if it if they don't really get as much of a handle on the money. You know, certifying agents, you know, the making sure you're, you know, because sometimes you're talking to coaches are talking to true, you know, pros, agents, men, women who are representing clients who are pros, who know how to, you know, do business. And in other times it could be, you know, somebody's buddy. And it's, you know, the pros, there's a lot more structure and certainty to all of those relationships. And they need, at minimum, some of that in college athletics. So Dusty May heading off to the NBA. They've named an interim coach, so then the window will open soon for 15 days where Michigan players can consider going into the portal. Don't know how many, if any, will, because they have, you know, NIL deals, and Coach May is leaving, but the money's not. So I don't think you'll see a massive exodus from Michigan, I wouldn't think. But some of the, like, Michigan was involved with the recruitment of Kostaritsa that has been mentioned. He's been mentioned with Kentucky as well and UCLA. So would seem logical that it might affect some

0: shutting it down, and you know, wasn't really all that injured, and when he didn't play in the second half of last season after those few games. Well, he's still dealing with this, and it's still not resolved to the NBA's liking, apparently, and it's affected his draft stock some. So he was legitimately dealing with something. And then tomorrow night, I think there's a I feel very optimistic that Otega Owe will hear his name called, but you see him in the different projections, could be somewhere in the top third of the second round or the bottom third of the second round. But as Kristen said, he really helped himself with what he did in Chicago at the combine. Some trades going on. The big one with Giannis from Milwaukee may happen sometime today. Speculation now, I think, focusing on him going to Miami. But Julius Randle as part of a trade, and he's going to be going to the Brooklyn Nets as part of a multi-team deal, going from Minnesota to Brooklyn. Home-and-home SEC opponents released yesterday for Kentucky. The three teams they'll play twice, Tennessee and Vandy always, and then Ole Miss will be the home-and-home opponent, the third home-and-home opponent this season. The other home games will be Arkansas, Alabama, Auburn, LSU, A&M, and South Carolina. Then they'll go on the road to Florida, Georgia, Missouri, Mississippi State, Oklahoma, and Texas. All of those are one, just the one time only, no return game here in Lexington. I mentioned Goose and I were at practice yesterday, and it's just, you know, they are just, it's summer. It's summers are a lot different than what you get into in when you get into the season mode. But one thing that struck me is just how relaxed in a leadership role Malachi Moreno is. He just kind of said on BBN Tonight yesterday that he just kind of carries himself like a fourth-year senior out there. Looks really good. He said he'd lost about 10 pounds, really moves well, but he's just his presence, just the way he carries himself. I think he's going to – if you didn't buy the Malachi stock we were urging you to buy last year, it's still going up. So you can think of it as a company, and even though the price has gone up, you could get some of that stock and feel good about it continuing to rise. And one baseball note, Riley Jackson, catcher from Houston, top 20 portal prospect. He is coming to play for Dick Mangione at Kentucky and gives him a second catcher they've acquired through the portal. Quick break, and then we'll come back and visit with Coach Joe Sloan. Shufflebean Coffee, a great partner here on the Leach Report. A group of Kentuckians started this company back more than a decade ago with a commitment to excellence that continues today. Pick some up at shufflebean.us. 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Try Shufflebean Coffee. You'll be hooked. We'll be right back. We'll take slow.
1: 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Welcome to Kentucky Sports Memories. And the Louisville Brex is the only team Kentucky has ever had in the NFL. 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
1: 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One year later, 1921, a team from Louisville joined that league. They were called the Louisville Brex, and they were called the Brex because they practiced on Breckenridge Street in Louisville. Guess they couldn't come up with a better nickname. So anyway, that's what they were called. 1922, a year after that, the NFL was founded. And the Louisville team was one of the inaugural teams in the National Football League. That 1922 season, Louisville went 1-3 on the year, only played four games. And it's interesting because there was disparity among number of games played by the different teams. There were 18 teams in that first season with the NFL, and several of them played different games, different amount of games. For example, the Canton Bulldogs had the best record in the league. They went 10-0-2

So they played 12 games, while Louisville only played four, again going 1-3. The next year, when there were 20 teams in the NFL, 1923, Louisville that year played just three games. They went 0-3. Meanwhile, Canton, once again, played 12 games, going 11-0-1. After the 1923 season, Louisville disbanded as an NFL team, partly because in November of 1922, their stadium burned down, so they spent the 23 season without a true stadium to play in. That was one of the reasons they dropped out after the 1923 season. Another reason, they were having financial problems. As you can see, they only won one game in two seasons in the NFL, 1-3 in 1922, 0-3 in 1923. Tomorrow, we'll hear from a lady whose grandfather was on that team. She'll share his stories. Gary Fogle, Kentucky Sports Memories.

0: 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UK Offensive Coordinator Joe Sloan joining the program. Coach, how you doing?
1: I'm doing great. How y'all doing?
0: Doing well. Glad to have you on board. Let's jump in with what's going on for your guys now leading up to the start of training camp around the first part of August.
1: Yeah, so they're doing, and this is pretty much common around college football, they're doing summer workouts. Still spend a bulk of the time with our strength staff, but then also a couple of days a week we get an opportunity to do some OTAs with a little bit of football stuff mixed in. So they get enough of that to kind of work their way towards August, and where we can kind of install the offense and defense as we go throughout the summer. But yet, you know, the focal point is them getting their bodies prepared for the season.
0: Let's talk about your quarterback, Kenny Minchie, and talk to Coach Stein about this, I think, maybe after spring ball. When you go into the portal and you identify a guy that you like on tape, but that all has to happen pretty quickly, and maybe even more so for you guys in this first year, the way the timeline worked out. So you see things you like on tape that you want a guy, but you don't really know who he is till you get him in your program. And Will was talking about how he was taken and impressed with just how much Kenny really just loved football and was just, you know, deeply into it. Tell me about what you've observed with working with Kenny.
1: Well, I think everything that we thought has shown up and more. You know, we thought he was extremely accurate. We thought he was athletic. Thought he could really do a lot of things in terms of physically on the field. And definitely seemed like he was a really strong player mentally to go along with just a great young man. And, you know, I think you see the leadership show up. You see just a consistency in his daily approach from a really professional mindset that way. And that's everything that we had heard and everything we believed based on talks with him. And that's what he's done. You know, I think he's shown up. I think he's really taken he grabbed a hold of the whole thing, you know, and you watch the way he's worked and the way he's prepared. And he's been in college a while, and he's been ready for this opportunity, was ready last year, really. You know what I mean? And obviously in a competition, but I think he's prepared himself and held himself to that standard. And I think you see it showing up. And he's still learning. He's still growing, right, as all college football players are. But I think he came in with a really unbelievable foundation.
0: The first year I started doing Kentucky football on radio was Coach Mummy's first year here, Tim Couch and the air raid and all of that. And he had a GA named Chris Hatcher, went on to be a head coach. And Hatch was really sharp, even though he was just a GA at the time. And he worked with the quarterbacks a lot, and he would use a phrase that he talked about, throwing to the grass, that he talked to them. Basically, they were like, mm-hmm. Scanning the field, you see grass, you've got a one-on-one matchup, that's where you want to put the ball. And when I hear some of you or Will talk about the things you guys are looking to do, getting playmakers in space, getting, you know, favorable matchups, seems like there's some similarities there, am I right?
1: Well, I think, you know, it's still 11 on 11, right? And we still use the, you know, when you watch football, you know, a lot of the similar pass concepts show up consistently. I think that's the best way, right? You got to have a quarterback who can anticipate, and you got to create opportunities for those guys. And we really, you know, I think especially in this league, it's really important to create great matchups that favor us, you know, and moving guys around to do that, and then try to space out defenses from his own perspective in different ways. So, no, I think those guys, obviously, when they were here, really were on the cutting edge of football and I think molded what you see today in terms of passing offenses. I talk to people all the time. I mean, really the first time in major college football where that brought the air raid to you know, out on the field on Saturdays. I mean, it was some special stuff. So it's fun kind of being here and hearing about a lot of those different things. I've known a lot of those people. I've known Chris Hatcher, known him a long time. So I think that's really cool. But absolutely, we're trying to space the field and do the same kind of thing.
0: When you are doing your play calling role on Saturdays, do you like to operate from the booth or on the field?
1: I'm a booth guy. You know, I think you can see it, and especially with myself and Coach Stein, with him being down there and us doing a lot of things together, he's going to have a presence on the field and the view from the field, right, and me having a view from the box. I think it'll offset really well.
0: How did you guys come to realize you connected so well that you wanted to work together here?
1: Yeah, that's a great question. So really goes back to probably got introduced to Will by I worked for a guy named Skip Holtz for a long time. And his son Trey was played at Texas when Will was there. And he introduced me to Coach Stein a long time ago. And we got to be friends. I was at Louisiana Tech, he was at UTSA, and then we both transitioned to LSU and Oregon. And you know, when you're recruiting in an SEC school or a Big Ten school, you end up seeing the same quarterbacks. So we got to see each other a lot on the road, and started with us being in different conferences, started to share information and talk football in the off season and do a lot of stuff. And our relationship kind of just grew from there. I mean, personally and professionally, both. You know, we a lot of like-mindedness in terms of just work, how you approach a day, how you teach quarterbacks specifically. And then I think, you know, next to me, he's got a great family. He's a great husband and father. He's the type of person I want to be around. You know, we spend a lot of time together, right, in this business. So being around somebody who you enjoy being around makes the work life just awesome.
0: We're talking with Coach Joe Sloan. It's at Coach Joe Sloan on X. If you are not following, that's where you need to go to follow along for his info leading up to the season. Coach, let me take a quick break. We'll come back with one more segment in just a minute. It is the Leach Report. We're presented by Bobcat Enterprises.
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6: Taking a look at your weather forecast from Classic Hits Radio. For today, we expect cloudy through mid-morning, then gradually clearing this afternoon. Highs reaching the upper 70s to low 80s. Tonight, mostly clear skies with a low around 55. And Wednesday, mostly cloudy, then gradually becoming sunny in the afternoon. Highs reaching in the low 80s. And that's been a look at your weather forecast from Classic Hits Radio.
0: A few more minutes here with UK offensive coordinator Joe Sloan, and let's talk about a couple position groups, Coach. The O-line, they look great just getting off the bus, as the saying goes. On paper, some impressive credentials. What did you like about what you saw in the spring and now leading up to the start of the season?
1: Yeah, and I think they definitely look good getting off the bus. No doubt, we're going to be a big O-line. Which would be a lot of fun. That was a focal point when we came in. It's a line of scrimmage league. So to come in and be able to kind of sell a lot of those guys on the vision and get some different guys on board and be able to retain some other players who was just critical. And I think you watched them come in the spring and they really gelled together really well. And I got to give a lot of credit to Chris Lepich and the rest of the line coaches. They've done a great job of just really getting those guys together. I think Colton Price has been a huge leader and a catalyst to that in terms of that aspect. But It's been a lot of fun. I think as you saw, as the spring went on and they really start to understand the scheme, did a lot of their talent show up. And I think we continue to see that throughout the summer. So it'll be fun. It'll be fun going in. I think it has an opportunity to be a strength for us. And they have a chance to make some things happen on Saturdays.
0: Let's go to wide receivers. I saw a quote from Kenny Minchie at an interview he did. He said, there's a lot more speed than I'm used to in a receiver room. So he's impressed certainly about that aspect of it. What do you see out of that group of guys that some holdovers, some new guys you brought in?
1: Yeah, no, I think they've done a really good job throughout the spring. There's been a lot of surprises. It's a deep group in terms of there's a lot of different guys. And I think now it's about kind of who continues to produce and kind of who emerges as the number one, number two guys out of that group, because I think there's a lot of options. And it wouldn't surprise me if it's a couple different players. DJ being here last year and a lot of people knowing him, I think he's done a really nice job taking into the new system. He's had a really good start to the summer. Want to keep that going. But then some of the younger guys, new additions, and I think some of the freshmen have done a really nice job. I think they're going to be really good players here for a while. And I think you're starting to see that growth immediately. It really helps the way we teach, the way we meet, the way we practice. They're getting a lot of those young guys a ton of reps, the way we split up the teams and go. So I've seen it happen immediately, which has been really good, right? Because we're going to need them all, right? It's a long season. It's a tough league. You're going to need all of them.
0: About 30 seconds here left. Nice to walk into a situation where you have a tight end that looks like Willie Rodriguez, isn't it?
1: Yes, he's an absolute stud. He is a stud. And, but Henry Boyer, Mikel, I think those two guys have been great too. And I think they complement each other all really well. Willie's got an opportunity to play football for a long time. So I've loved seeing his growth. We're trying to push him into a leadership role. And I think he's really been vocal with the team and just setting the tempo, which has been great. And I think you see the playmaking ability. You saw it last fall, but then you saw it more show up this spring as well. So we couldn't be more fired up about him.
0: Coach Sohn, appreciate the time so much. Look forward to working with you.
1: Thank y'all.
0: That is Coach Joe Sloan, and I'm going to hand the baton off to Shannon with Maggie Davis coming up in the second half of the show. On the Leach Report, presented by Bob Kennedy.
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13: The NBA draft is tonight. The Memphis Grizzlies are scheduled for 2 picks. They're scheduled for the 3rd overall pick and the 16th pick in round number 1. USA is back in action in the World Cup on Thursday when they take on Turkey. The Cincinnati Reds fell short yesterday as they lost to the Milwaukee Brewers 2-1. The two teams combined for 5 hits in the 10-inning contest. The Reds are now 37-40. Reds and Brewers back at Great American Ballpark tonight. Nick Lodolo gets the start for Cincinnati. He is 2-2 with an ERA above 6. Oklahoma's the college baseball champion. The Sooners routed North Carolina 13-2 in the winner-take-all game last night of the College World Series in Omaha.
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19: Welcome back into the Leach Report. Tom is taking the rest of the show off. We're going to dock his pay for doing a half day. He'll be back with you tomorrow. Until then, it's Shannon the Dude. I'm going to take you through the rest of the show and being joined on the line right now by Maggie Davis from BBN Tonight. Maggie, thanks for jumping on here with me. And I got to say, also thanks for filling in last week on KSR. You did a great job with Jack. Glad to have you here.
20: Oh, thank you. Thank you so much. I was so happy to do it then. I'm happy to do it now. It's like you and I together again. Here we go. Thanks for having me.
19: You know, Jack was giving us all a lesson on how to pronounce Costa Rica, which I'm still not sure I'm saying his name right. But it looked like yesterday, or, you know, after we got some news that maybe Kentucky wasn't going to be in his last couple of teams that he was considering going to. Then we had all the news with Dusty May leaving Michigan, who was one of his top two that he was considering going to. I wonder now, do we have to worry about still pronouncing that name? Is there still a chance that he goes to Kentucky after the news with Dusty May leaving Michigan?
20: Well, I think that's just how fast all of this changes, right? Like, I know Ryan Lemon has learned this story a few times on KSR in the NIL era, but sometimes, like, something changes so fast, and an agent helps change a decision, or a parent, or something happens, you know, with the financial package or whatever. And in this case, it's actually like an old school situation that could impact. I think it's Costa Rica. I think that's what Jack taught us.
19: Costa Rica. Okay.
20: And I think obviously if you are considering going to Michigan and all of a sudden Dusty May's not there, obviously they have already named an interim. He was already on the staff as an assistant coach. So I would assume there's been some kind of relationship already formed there, but obviously you have a different relationship with your assistants than you do with your head coach. Now, some assistants like have a better relationship with players than head coaches do. Like they can be that more one-on-one kind of person. So, you know, we just have no idea at this point the relationship that any of these people have with each other. But I definitely think it's something that we should still keep an eye on, and a name we should still practice pronouncing, just in case this shakeup at Michigan has a major impact, because I think it would make sense if it does. And, you know, obviously we think so much about that guy because he's the one who has been connected to Kentucky, but all the Michigan players will be able to technically enter the portal for about a 15-day window here starting soon. And then also the other assistants on the staff. I mean, we were talking about this in my office yesterday. Like Kentucky does still have an open assistant coaching spot. Does this coaching change impact the assistant landscape in college basketball significantly? So still a lot to keep an eye on, but especially with a high-profile job like Michigan coming off of a national championship, I think there's change in the water for sure.
19: Yeah, following recruiting in today's landscape of college sports is just, I mean, it changes by the minute, it seems. You could have good information 1 hour, and then the next hour it all changes and it's completely different from what you you know, had anticipated. Speaking of recruiting, like, what do you think about the overall job that Mark Pope has done this offseason, you know, building his third team? Obviously, it started off a little rough, had some misses. A lot of knee-jerk reaction, I think, from fans, including us here in the media as well, some of us. But he's recovered nicely. You know, obviously bringing in Momchilovich was huge. Getting Moreno to come back was huge. Overall, looking at this roster as it stands right now, what do you think about the job that Mark Pope has done?
20: I think whoever hid the razor should keep it hidden, because the beard has made a big difference, right? Like, that's when it all changed.
19: Do you think he should keep it? Do you think he just grows this thing out the entire season? Maybe by the end he looks like, you know, the Tom Hanks from, was it Castaway, where he had the long beard? I think I'd like to see that on Mark Pope.
20: Movie. Yeah. Yes, I think he should keep it unless UK, like, loses in a bad way. And then it's going to have to go, because he's superstitious and, like, you're not going to be able to mess with anything fun if UK is not, like, great right out of the gate. Like, that's just how we are here, which is fine. So I think the beard is probably here to stay until, like, anything gets too serious, and then it might have to leave. But in terms of your actual question about recruiting, I think the biggest one that's impressed me the most, honestly, is Ryan Hampton for the next year's class, because to Mark Pope's credit, he has done well in the portal every year he's been here. He has been able to get some good pieces to come back. Otega Owe the first season, now Malachi the second to third season. He's done well with players from Kentucky. Obviously, Jasper Johnson didn't work out exactly how everyone had hoped, but you have Jasper here. You got Malachi here. He kept Travis Perry here for a year. So those kind of pieces, I think, like talking about keeping Malachi and getting Nealon out of the portal, he had kind of, to me, proven that he would be able to do that. Of course, it's always great to see he's still doing it, especially after his second season didn't go quite as well as his first. But for me, the big one, and it goes along with the big question that has followed Mark Pope now throughout his Kentucky tenure, really since the day they announced he'd be the head coach here, is can he recruit elite high school talent? And we had not seen him do that yet. So for me, getting Ryan Hampton for that next year's class is actually the biggest piece of news and the most positive, even though we don't get like the excitement of getting him on campus right away and getting to see those practice videos and whatever like we're getting out of Malachi and Momchilovich and the rest of the team right now. So it's more of like a delayed gratification, I guess you could say. But to me, that's the biggest storyline in terms of the recruiting and the future of Pope at Kentucky specifically.
19: Pope had some strong words about Malachi Moreno and why he wanted him to come back and how big of a piece he thought that he would be for this team if he did return to Kentucky. Basically saying that he thought that Moreno could be the best big man in the country if he returned to Kentucky. Here's a clip of Pope talking about Moreno.
2: That was one of the main key things he kept pushing towards me as I was going through the process, was that he believes that I can be the best center in the country and be an All-American type big and, you know, improve my stock in the process. So just hearing that and the way he threw me in the fire early last year really propelled me forward. And I think being able to come back and now he's holding me to a different standard, I think it's just making me so much better. It just goes to show the kind of trust the coach has in me and the kind of trust my teammates have in me as well. Last year when, you know, when I was thrown in the fire, a lot of guys were, you know, teaching me and kind of helping me in this process. But now I'm one of the returnees, so now I'm helping the new guys understand and helping them trust the process.
21: You're the old guy.
2: I wouldn't say old guy, but I'm definitely more one of the more seasoned guys, even though I'm a sophomore.
19: Flip that. It was actually Moreno talking about Pope, not Pope talking about Moreno. Point being, though, him coming back obviously is a huge part of the roster building for Mark Pope this season. What do you think that Moreno needs to work on to be the best big man in the country, as Mark Pope has mentioned?
20: Well, I think definitely not media, because he's been crushing media this summer. Every time I turn on my TV or my radio or social media, like, Malachi is everywhere. And I liked what he said there. That was something different than I've heard, you know, throughout all of these interviews he's done the last couple of months. Talking about how last year he got thrown into the fire. Like, I don't think we've given that enough credit. I remember talking with Malachi, like, maybe in mid to late February sometime last year. And at that point, he was averaging probably, like, 20, 24 minutes a night, somewhere in that range. And I remember asking him, like, what had you expected to do this year coming in as a true freshman? And obviously, he knew that Brandon Garrison was coming back. Mo Diabate was his big-time transfer coming in. Like, what did you expect your role to be? And he told me, like, I thought I'd play 8 or 10 minutes a night, like, maybe, you know, if I worked hard. And so for him, like, literally thrown into the fire. I liked how he put that because he really did have to adjust so quickly. And I think we saw him work through a lot of that early on, especially in those non-conference games that aren't as strong. And specifically in the front court, you're playing against guys who are not as big or strong or fast or physical. And then you get to the SEC and it's like a whole new ball game. You throw him in there against Tennessee and Florida specifically are two teams that come to mind where like he just didn't have his best games. And I remember down the stretch too, talking to him in Nashville in the SEC tournament, and he was so dejected even after some of those Kentucky wins, you know, later in the season, he just didn't feel like he was playing as good as he should be. And I think he lost a little confidence. I think he's gained all that back. He's talked about kind of changing his body a little bit this offseason, losing a little weight, gaining a little muscle, and how that's going to help him, especially now that he understands what SEC play is really like. And so for me, it's just that, like, consistency in the physicality, I think, is what will drive Malachi this year. And the rebounding and just, like, the strength of his hands. I think that was something that, not, like, necessarily something that's going to pop up on a box score. I'm sure Pope has an analytic we could find for it. I don't have one off the top of my head. But it just felt like so much last year, it would kind of just, the ball just would kind of fly through his fingers or just, like, slip out at the last second. And so I think just a little more strength, a little more confidence, and the ability to really go to work down low and be firm in what you're doing, I think is going to be the biggest adjustment and the biggest improvement for Moreno this year.
19: Yeah, I think that's a great point you made, because it's easy to forget that when he came here, he wasn't expected to be the man, and then suddenly he had to be the man. You know, he just got into that situation. Sometimes injuries happen, and you have to, you know, next man up, and I think that he responded well, and hopefully a big season coming up for him as well. We're going to take a break right here. I want to get into a little bit of NBA draft with you, a little bit about Kentucky's basketball schedule, maybe talk a little football as well. She is Maggie Davis from BBN tonight. We're going to take a break. We'll be right back right here on the Leach Report.
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21: Data centers were a major issue in Kentucky's recent primary elections at the county level. Voters in several communities pushed back against projects that they believed threatened local quality of life. Candidates who opposed data center developments performed well in a number of local races, particularly in Oldham County, where residents successfully fought a proposed facility last year. Now, this reflects national public opinion. Recent polling found that large majorities of Americans oppose data centers built in their communities. Now, concerns range from massive electricity and water usage to noise, transparency, and public impacts on utility bills. As more companies look to Kentucky for expansion, voters are making it clear that economic development cannot come at the expense of community trust and local control.
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6: Take a look at your weather forecast from Classic Hits Radio. For today, we expect cloudy through mid-morning, then gradually clearing this afternoon. Highs reaching the upper 70s to low 80s. Tonight, mostly clear skies with a low around 55. And Wednesday, mostly cloudy, then gradually becoming sunny in the afternoon, highs reaching in the low 80s. And that's been a look at your weather forecast from Classic Hits Radio.
2: It's awesome. I mean, it definitely gets a little loud because, I mean, everybody plays 2K. So, yeah, somebody make a three and wreck, and you just hear, boom, like you hear it all night long. So, but no, it's been good. You know, guys been playing pool, ping pong. We've been playing some video games together, just hanging out and kicking it. So, and I think what sticks out is just how easy we've gelled together and how quick we've gelled together. I think that's just a little bit different from last year. Last year we gelled, but I feel like we gelled at the wrong time, and I feel like it took us a little bit. But now with this group, I feel like we gelled pretty quick, and now we're getting to our new concepts, and we're understanding each other very well.
19: Malachi Marino talking about all the basketball players living together in the lodge. Maggie, I played baseball at Bellarmine, but I didn't live, like, with the team. I think I heard you mention that you were in a sorority in your college days, so I guess you had some experience living with a big group of people. You think that will help build team chemistry? I would think it can hurt, certainly.
20: Well, it can really help or it can really hurt, right? Like, you're living in really close quarters with people. Maybe that's just because I lived with 40 girls and we had, like, two bathrooms and one refrigerator.
19: Oh, so you think maybe it can't hurt because, like, you just get tired of it? I guess if you look at it that way, I can kind of see what you mean. Hopefully it doesn't happen to where these guys hate each other before the season even starts.
20: But they're going to get to know each other, though. Their resources are a little more equally divided in the lodge than what we had in my sorority house on campus. Shout out to Chi Omegas. But anyway, the lodge, I also don't know that they are keeping them there all year. It's not, like, every time someone talks about it, it's this summer. So I kind of feel like maybe this is like a summer camp thing. And in that case, I think that definitely just helps. I don't think you can get tired of somebody in just a couple of weeks.
19: I hope not. Yeah. If so, we got bigger problems here. But yeah, I guess if you're living together constantly and, you know, your stuff's getting misplaced, it could be an annoyance. Or like you're saying, you know, if somebody's playing a video game and being too loud, you can't get any sleep around the lodge. I can see how that could be an annoyance, I guess. let's talk a little bit of NBA draft. Looks like Owe projected at some point in the second round. Jaden Quaintance, he's been sliding down the draft board. Looks like he's going to be land somewhere in the late first round. Do you think that, I guess let's start with Owe first of all. Do you think that he gets picked in the second round? And do you think that he can make an NBA roster?
20: Yes and yes. I think every projection I've seen shows Owe in the second round. So I feel like that's pretty much a lock at this point. Obviously, things can always happen. And the NBA seems very busy right now with all kinds of trades and all that fun stuff right before the deadline. So it could always change, but it sounds like Owe is pretty solidly in as a second-round pick. I think that makes sense for his skill set, his experience. I think I heard Tom say this at the top of the show, like, he was really able to help himself with the combine, the team workouts, all of the kind of five-on-five scrimmages he played in. So hopefully all of that is good news for Owe. He is, I mean, just personally one of my favorite players I got to cover the last couple of years here at Kentucky. So I'm just personally rooting for him. And so maybe that's clouding my decision, but I think he's got the right skill set. Obviously, he's not like the best, most efficient knockdown shooter in the world, but can he get a shot on a roster and do well this summer, maybe go do like the summer league and that kind of stuff and prove that he can do it? Yes, I think he can.
19: Yeah, I don't think he's magically just going to become a great shooter in the offseason, but I think he does a lot of things, you know, getting to the basket that are valuable for teams. Pretty good half-court shooter, too, we found out. Jaden Quaintance, another guy that's, projected to go late first round. Do you think he finds a home, maybe a team that's, you know, late in the first round, doesn't really need a key part, but is willing to take a gamble on JQ?
20: Yeah, I think that's a good question. We asked Tom actually that same question on our show, BB and Tonight, last night, and I love the story he told. He I think this was originally a Mike Pratt story, he said, but it reminded us of the Daniel Orton decision back in the day, the early Cal days,
19: yep.
20: And that what Mike Pratt had heard during that draft process was from teams that maybe felt like they had a really good roster, but they didn't really need to add to it, but you got to draft somebody, and wherever they fell that year, maybe late first round, you got to take somebody. You kind of have a scenario where you can go high risk, high reward without worrying about if that risk doesn't pay off, if you're comfortable with your roster as it is now, you're not having to find somebody who's going to be the future of your franchise or somebody you want around for 5 or 10 years, like, necessarily. So he said that's probably how Daniel Orton ended up where he ended up, late in the first round, just going to a team that didn't feel like they really needed him right away, but they could take a risk on him, and if he worked out down the line, he could be great. And maybe that's how Jayden Quinton ends up in a similar situation as well, because, I mean, it sounds like this knee issue is still going on. And from what I've read, just obviously not my own reporting, I'm not at the NBA draft, but from the people that are there and the NBA reporters talking to these teams, like, it sounds like the current medical stuff and the current conversations around his knee health is that there are still some lingering concerns there. So maybe that makes Kentucky fans feel a little better. This was, like, legit all the way down the stretch toward the end of the season. And it wasn't just like a holdout decision. If he's still struggling with it now, it seems like it's a pretty serious issue. So hopefully he finds a home somewhere that can take their time with him and not rush him into something before he's fully healthy.
19: Got some news on the Kentucky basketball schedule. Of course, last week we got some non-conference games announced, but the SEC home and away teams have been announced. The home games: Tennessee, Vanderbilt, Ole Miss, Arkansas, Alabama, Auburn, LSU, Texas A&M, and South Carolina. Then the road games are Tennessee, Vanderbilt, Ole Miss, Florida, Georgia, Mississippi State, Missouri, Oklahoma, and Texas. Anything stand out there to you? I mean, obviously Ole Miss being a home and home, I think, is, you know, notable. Tennessee and Vanderbilt, I think we kind of expected we would get those two teams home and away. And then, of course, we knew Arkansas. That's always a game that we're going to, as long as Calipari is there, we're always going to be talking about that Arkansas game on the schedule as well. But do you like Ole Miss being the team that we're playing home and home?
20: No. Why is it not Florida? What do you think?
19: I'm kind of with you on that. Like, Florida feels like the traditional, you know, when we had East and West, SEC East schools, I like Florida being that team as well. I'm with you.
20: I know. Well, I mean, I know last year Florida absolutely dominated Kentucky 3 straight games, and UK never led in any of the 3 of them. So I understand that it didn't particularly go well last year. And Florida's supposed to be amazing again this year. I mean, they returned almost everybody off of that roster, and who knows what happens with Denzel Aberdeen, right? But I still love that game every year. That rivalry is fun. Home and home, I think, is the way to do it. And I'm a little surprised, frankly, that the SEC hasn't made UK Arkansas a home and home the last couple of years, especially with the Calipari connection that you mentioned. So if you're not going to go Arkansas, I don't understand why you're not going to go Florida and vice versa. I think Tennessee and Vandy have been those, like, consistent over the past 10 years or so, at least. So wasn't surprised to see those, but kind of bummed that we're getting Ole Miss twice instead of Florida or Arkansas. But I think if you look at just the games that you play only on the road versus the games you only get in Rupp Arena, there is a good divide there, I think, that benefits Kentucky. I mean, you only have to play Alabama, Arkansas, and Auburn one time apiece, and those are all games going to be at Rupp Arena. And some of your road games, you're going to some less raucous environments, the Georgias, Mississippi States, Missouris, Oklahomas, et cetera. So I think the schedule, honestly, like, except for that, like, Florida-Arkansas conversation, worked out pretty much as well as it could have for the Cavs.
19: Yeah, we know it's all about money. It's all about ratings. I'm surprised they didn't give us Arkansas twice. Only got about a minute left here. I just wanted to ask you about this, something you don't see very often just in life in general. Prices going down. UK announced a couple of weeks ago that concession prices on food and beer will be dropping significantly. I think that kind of goes along. I know it was announced before Jay Batt was announced as the new AD, but it kind of goes along with his message of going, you know, the extra mile, do one more thing. I think that that's going to make things a little bit easier for fans coming up this season.
20: Do one more. I'm going to get to eat one more hot dog every game because of these new prices. I'm excited to do my part. Yes.
19: Yeah. All right. Maggie Davis from BBN tonight. Thank you for joining me, and we'll talk to you next time.
20: Thanks, Shannon. Have a good day.
19: All right. We're going to come right back. We're going to wrap it up. Final segment of the Leach Report next.

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3: All right, welcome back to the Leach Report. Congrats to the Oklahoma Sooners last night winning the College World Series. You look at their season, very similar to Kentucky's season. They weren't really great during the regular season. They get bounced in the first round of the SEC tournament, barely made the NCAA tournament. Then they get hot, and college basketball or college baseball might be the most unpredictable like postseason college tournament that we have, with Oklahoma just coming out of nowhere and winning the College World Series, keeping it in the SEC. Big thanks to our guest today, Maggie Davis, also Coach Sloan, for coming on as well. Coming up next, the KSR pre-show with myself and Billy Rutledge. Stay tuned for that. And Tom will be back with you tomorrow. Thanks for listening. This has been the Leach Report.
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6: I'm Therese Crowley. President Trump posting 19 million barrels of oil flowed out the Hormuz Strait, an all-time record, and the world is a much safer place. As Vice President Vance returns from Swiss talks with a 60-day roadmap to peace, Iran will let in nuclear inspectors and the U.S. will unfreeze some Iran deposits with a caveat, says Ambassador Mike Waltz on Fox.
7: Yeah, they unfroze some of them to keep Iran at the table, but guess what they're going to buy? They're going to buy American crops, American farmers, soybeans.
6: New reporting on the ransom notes in Nancy Guthrie's disappearance that, after demanding millions in Bitcoin, one said she died after the abduction and was buried with nature. Daughter Savannah makes a new plea on NBC's Today Show.
8: I wanted to just take the opportunity to ask people to really to beg people to come forward. Somebody knows something. We are in agony.
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0: Welcome, everyone. It is Kentucky Sports Radio Tuesday, June the 23rd. I'm Matt Jones on a beautiful day here in Lexington, Kentucky. You can give us a shout. We are going to take phone calls. Matter of fact, I haven't talked to any of you in a week and a half, so call now. Clark's Puppet Shop phone line, 859-280-2287. A-Vision Auto Glass text machine is 772-774-5254. 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Smith Law Office. If you call T.J., he'll make them pay. I got Drew Franklin. I got Shane and the Dude. And joining us for the first time on the show in 6 weeks as a co-host, everyone welcome Ryan Lindman back to the air. How are you doing, Ryan? You are back.
17: Back. Woo-woo. Welcome back, Eric. I'm so excited to be back.
0: Well, you're welcoming yourself back already. Good.
17: Welcome back to the show, everybody.
0: Welcome back to the show. It's nice to have you here. You look good. Think that you've improved quite a bit, and you got that energy. I'm waiting for you to say something offensive. It's nice to have you.
17: Well, I do have shorts on because I don't wear my pee bag anymore.
18: All right, so. There was. Cash my bet. I had under 3 minutes.
19: Shout out to pee bag.
0: All right, Now, so part of having you back is I'm very excited.
17: Yes. You already shushed me once.
0: I'm very excited, but don't think that we're not being sympathetic beyond once the show starts, same rules apply.
17: So no mommy squammy,
0: sexy panties?
17: Same
0: rules apply. None of that.
17: All right,
0: gotcha. But I am glad you're back. Give people an update on your health because I get asked about it all the time, including I was walking in New York a few days ago, and a Kentucky fan came up to me, said, "Go Cats," said, "Are we going to get Nikola, and how's Ryan?" So go ahead and answer for that person.
17: I'm doing much better. I've gone kind of from a recovery to recovered. I'm still kind of sore in some spots that I know you don't want me to talk about, but outside of that, I'm doing much, much better.
18: I have to compliment you. You look better just how you're dressed today than you have in several years.
19: Did you being sick make you decide to get clothes that fit and also were clean?
18: That's a nice polo. Did you go to Logan's of Lexington for that?
17: Well, this was Dane's, okay. And it was too tight for me when he gave it to me, so now I've lost some weight, so now I can wear it.
18: Well, you look good.
19: Wow, okay.
18: Good.
19: So do you have clothes that are like skinny Ryan clothes and then chubbier Ryan clothes?
17: Half of my closet is clothes that when I gained weight, I couldn't wear, so now I got an whole new wardrobe almost.
19: That's a tight shirt, but actually,
17: it makes me look like a movie star.
19: Stop, slow down. But it's not like, you know, sometimes you would wear shirts too tight. That looks good. That does look really good.
17: Well, when you're muscle bound like I am, it's kind of hard sometimes.
18: When you're muscle.
19: He's back.
17: Well, there's a scene.
19: When you're muscle bound.
18: Oh, I've missed him. Yeah. It felt like 2 years without him.
19: Well, it's nice to have you here.
17: You
19: and Sam, you just want to jump in.
17: Amen.
19: Yes. We're just going to do the
17: show. Let's just move forward.
19: But that includes you not talking about such
17: functions. No more pee bag talk.
19: But I do want you to tell people that, like, because people genuinely are wondering how you are. Do tell people just like an update.
17: I am doing probably 95% of where I almost 100. Okay. So I'm getting closer and closer. I've got a couple really important doctor appointments this week, and I think I'll finally get the green flag to move forward. So everybody's been so good, sending me notes, sending me cards, and you guys have been great checking in. So I'm doing much, much better. Now it's time to move forward and continue
19: go with life.
17: Go with life.
19: Shannon, there it is. It's nice to have him back, isn't it?
20: He sounds good. His voice sounds much stronger than it did a few weeks back. So good to have you back, Ryan. Glad
19: to
20: have you.
19: It's been good to watch your improvement time we've seen you. So I'm going to go ahead and apologize in advance. I might fall asleep during this show.
17: What happened?
18: That'd be interesting. Did you do the ambient thing again?
19: No, unfortunately. I worst travel day in the history of mankind yesterday. My flight was going to be from Newark 5:30. I took off at 11:45. It was to Louisville. I took off at 11:45 to Cincinnati.
17: Ooh.
19: I was in the airport for like 9 hours. There were storms, so like the airport was packed. They changed or canceled my flight 6 times, including cities. I was supposed to go to Louisville. I had to go to Cincinnati. I landed at 1:45 in the morning, got the great adventure of my bags not being there.
20: Oh, my God.
19: No bags. Now it's 2 o'clock in the morning. You may not know this. The rental car offices close at 2. My car is in Louisville.
18: Oh, wow.
19: So no rental car. Too late to call Mario. Ryan's been sick. Uber from Cincinnati to Lexington. By the way, Uber driver's not excited at 2:15 in the morning to go, I'm driving to Lexington.
17: Oh my.
18: They learn that when you get in the car.
19: They learn that when you get in the car, and they are not thrilled about that assignment. Pull in at 3:30. Here was the bonus part. You know, while I was gone, my house got furnished.
17: Yeah.
19: It's 3:30 in the morning. I have completely new furnishings in my house. Walked in. Just went right to bed. Didn't see any of it.
18: So you didn't go to the new house, though.
19: I went to the new house.
18: And there's furniture.
19: In, it's packed. Saw none of it. Woke up this morning, got to see what was in my house.
18: Oh, it's like Christmas.
19: It was like Christmas. Santa came over. I walked outside and I was like, I have a house.
20: What do you think about the place? Do you like it?
19: It looks amazing.
20: Did you jump on the couch? You know, try out the furniture?
19: I went quickly, but again, don't have a car. So I had to wait for Mario to come pick me up this morning. Mm-hmm. I walked around. There's food in the refrigerator. There's like furniture. There's a bed. You know, I have a new office with a desk.
17: Wow.
19: So it's exciting. But I got to be the first person who walked in their new house and didn't even turn the lights on, just went to bed.
17: Didn't even get to go to your own bed.
19: I didn't even look at the furniture. Cause I was so tired, I couldn't stay awake.
18: It's like one of the reveals on those makeover shows where people get a new house. You just wake up and everything's brand new.
19: Sun comes up, there's a house, Shannon. So
18: that's what my couch looks like.
19: So I'm excited to have you all over at some.
18: Sorry about your travel date. It's worst awful. When it's like delayed it's an awful. Hour, then 30 minutes, then an hour.
17: So where's your bags?
19: Apparently on a flight right now from Newark to Cincinnati. Now, I don't know how I'm going to get them because I'm in
20: Oh, my God. What a mess.
19: An absolute mess. And I knew this. I knew this was going to happen. I looked at the guy because once they switched me from Louisville to Cincinnati, I was like, look, you know, because they put that little sticker on and it says,

0: bags are in Cincinnati and your car's in Louisville.
1: That's right. Now, I also sit down here to do the show. And, you know, I really liked, I like to see the science, Shannon, of how people do radio shows. Mm-hmm. Right? Everybody has a different way. You know, my thing is I sit down the night before, I write down 12 dots and write down the topics. I learned this morning how Billy R. Sports does radio shows.
0: Ooh. How you had to do this.
1: You know, I come in here right after Billy leaves the pre-show. Billy sometimes leaves his computer up.
2: So you got to wipe everything clean before you go.
1: We learned this. Dick Gabriel should have learned it with rootsandfruits.com.
3: That's right.
1: No, it's facts and fruits and facts and chicks. No, yeah. He likes and sites. Roots and fruits, facts and chicks.
3: That's right.
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1: Did you know about Dr. Dave's Ultimate Prep?
0: I've been in radio for over 30 years and I'm hearing this for the first time.
1: Okay, so did Billy do any of these stories today?
3: Lay them on me.
1: It's science. As you age, you should smoke more weed.
3: No, but I talk about it on QMF this afternoon.
1: Wow. TikToker gives up paying rent for living in her car.
3: No, we did not talk about that one.
1: Dude earns jail time for raking in cash for doing assignments for students.
3: Nope, didn't talk about that one.
1: Man arrested for trying to steal medical helicopter from...
3: That's the one we did.
1: So a man arrested for trying to steal a medical helicopter from the accident he caused.
3: Yes. So he, like, I guess was driving. He caused an accident. They call in the medic. And then when the helicopter lands, he tries to get in and steal the helicopter.
1: Well, that's actually a good story on Dr. Dave's Ultimate Prep. So you and Billy are both Dr. Dave Ultimate Prepping.
3: Yeah. To me, it's no different than going to KentuckySportsRadio.com. What's the story of the day? And you just talk about the stories.
1: I've been doing all this work over the years.
0: Yeah.
1: And Drew, there was no reason.
2: I didn't know this is how the sausage is made.
1: Dr. Dave's Ultimate Prep.
3: Yep.
1: So for those of you listening at home that have a podcast, why aren't you on Dr. Dave's Ultimate Prep? You could do your whole show.
2: My mind's blown right now.
0: Why don't the three of us have a login if the company's paying for it?
1: I'm not doing it now because they'll end up talking about it on the pre-show.
2: It can't just be the same content.
1: It can't just be the same content. I'm hurt.
3: What do you mean you're hurt?
1: Well, first of all, it broke my heart a little bit to know that Dick Gabriel was getting his facts from Roots and Fruits.
0: That's a different
1: side. Well, yeah. I don't know. That may have been a mayor nod on the side. And now I find out Billy and Shannon, it's Dr. Dave's Ultimate Prep.
3: Good stuff.
2: Now every show I listen to him and be like, did Dr. Dave set this up?
0: Who's Dave?
1: Yeah, who is Dr. Dave? Do you know?
3: I don't know. No, he's just a dude with the
1: There you go. Out. So that's so now that I've learned Billy. So, Ryan, I now know when I'm gone.
0: Where I'm going.
1: Where you're going to get
0: our topics.
1: What do you think about the new athletic director?
0: Jay Batt.
1: Mm-hmm.
0: Apparently, he's like the wonder boy in the athletics world. Like raising money in Alabama, Michigan State. Like everywhere he goes, he's like he got the magic touch. But I love how when he came here, he's like, hey, man. Don't just go to one game, go to another one. Go to just buy one beer, buy two. Yeah, I like the fact he's really trying to push that excitement about what he's trying to build here at Kentucky.
1: Do you like the hire?
0: I like the hire from afar?
1: I mean, I know you haven't gotten to talk to him. Drew never talked to the last one we found out. Still, that blew my mind. That story from yesterday, I had people writing me all day, like showing a pic. I had three different people send me like a picture with him with Mitch Barnhart and saying, I knew Mitch better than Drew.
2: I know this wall over here better than Mitch.
1: But you like it.
0: It seems like it's the perfect hire at the perfect time, you know, bringing somebody in like that. I really am going to miss Mitch Barnhart in a way that a lot of people won't. Yeah. I thought he was great for the university. I mean, he was here for, what, 25 years? He was great.
1: Is that right?
2: So did you meet him?
1: Wait a minute. Hang on. You're a Mitch truther.
0: I had breakfast one morning with Mitch Barnhart.

0: Lucky?
1: What?
0: Yeah.
1: When was that?
0: When Tubby's, the end of the Tubby era wasn't going very well.
1: So that was 20 years ago.
2: What does Mitch eat for breakfast, just out of curiosity?
0: I don't remember.
2: Like dry oatmeal.
0: But he paid, that's all I remember.
1: Hey. Yeah.
2: Hey,
1: Bran Flakes.
0: Yeah. But don't you think he was great overall for the university? As far as
1: right. Bran Flakes, no sugar. Yeah.
2: Light on the milk.
1: Yes. I like how you said that like it was recent. You had it. It was the end of the time. That's 20 years ago.
0: Yeah, yeah. He invited me to breakfast. We couldn't.
1: Well, that breakfast lasted a long time in keeping your support.
0: But
1: Jay Bat, would you like to know how to win over one of the biggest media personalities in Kentucky?
0: Take me to breakfast.
1: Take him to breakfast. He'll be your supporter, Drew, for the next 20 years.
3: I'm still left out on so much. Everybody's using Dr. Dave. They're getting breakfast with Mitch Barnhart, and I'm just sitting over here by myself. Got a little rain cloud over me now.
1: Somebody asked, Shannon, yesterday you said that Mitch yelled at you and didn't say what happened. Why did he yell at you?
2: Well, remember it was on the Michael Bennett show when we were asking about the checkerboard uniforms. And he didn't want to be asked about that, so I asked him, and he gave me a political answer. He danced around the question, didn't answer it, and I go, and I doubled down. I said, well, you answer the question. And he goes, well, you tell me now. I've got a minute to answer. I can't answer this in a minute. And he just yelled at me because he was mad that I asked about the checkerboard uniforms. He didn't like that.
1: You were a knucklehead before the knucklehead.
2: I was.
3: Years
2: ago.
3: Knucklehead.
2: I was ahead of it.
1: Maybe if he had taken you to breakfast. 859-280-2287. Text machine is 772-774-5254. We'll take your calls. Great to have Ryan back. UK basketball, the SEC schedule is out, plus the NBA draft is tonight. We'll take a break. Be right back. It's KSR.
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11: WKYH weather. Take a look at your weather forecast from Classic Hits Radio. For today, we expect cloudy through mid-morning, then gradually clearing this afternoon. Highs reaching the upper 70s to low 80s. Tonight, mostly clear skies with a low around 55. And Wednesday, mostly cloudy, then gradually becoming sunny in the afternoon. Highs reaching in the low 80s. And that's been a look at your weather forecast from Classic Hits Radio.
1: Kentucky Sports Radio. All right, folks. I had some people write yesterday complaining that we took no calls. I'm opening up the lines. All lines are open. 859-280-2287. You got to call in. I'm ready to hear some voices. If you got an opinion about the UK offseason, et cetera. Well, now a couple phone lines ring, but go ahead. 859-280-2287. Billy came in here storming. You're upset I exposed you for Dr. Dave's ultimate prep.
12: What are you doing to me, Matt? I mean, are you exposing me? I'm a shell of a man without Dr. Dave. And now I can't get my topics from a site?
1: But don't you worry that if Dr. Dave's Ultimate Prep, you and Shannon both get it from the same site, presumably other radio hosts around the country are doing it too, you are actually essentially just becoming copycats of other people. This is like you're supposed to create your own Billy Shannon world, Dr. Dave.
2: Yeah, let me help you out here, Billy. I mean, this is no different than going to Google and clicking on news and reading the news headlines, like what's going on in the world.
1: You should create your own unique... Like, content curation is in and of itself a skill. That's why, by the way, a lot of early KSR critics said, oh, you all are just taking other people's stories or whatever. There is a science to content curation. Barstool does it really well. Barstool doesn't come up with their own stories. They go and they find the best stories. That's what you should be doing. Wait, why are you letting Dr. Dave do that for you?
3: And paying for it.
12: Well, why are you letting what I have on the computer be your content, whether it be machine learning?
1: Interesting. That's right.
12: You want to get your own content.
2: Well played.
12: Fine.
1: Making fun of you, though, is good content.
12: No, I've learned that over these last 3 or 4 years.
1: By the way, how was your bachelor party?
12: It was great.
1: What did you do?
12: Partied.
1: Did you?
12: Went to the Bean. Went to Wrigley Field.
1: What's the Bean?
12: The Bean in Chicago.
1: What is that?
12: It's just a big bean, middle of downtown.
3: Oh, save some fun for the rest of us.
2: You go up and you flick it and you get a picture with it.
12: I was expecting to be disappointed. I did, Shannon.
1: Some people go to Vegas.
2: Well, how are there two Bob and James Towns calling right now, by the way?
1: All right, Bob and James Towns, you only get to call once.
2: There's double Stop, Bob and James Towns.
1: There can't be two Bob and James Towns. Go back to you for a second.
12: Yeah.
1: Mario was in Chicago, too.
12: Yes, I FaceTimed him three times and didn't answer the phone.
1: Mario was in the city where his bachelor party was, Drew, and did not invite him.
3: I saw Mario posting from Chicago. I just assumed they were together.
1: Why didn't you invite him?
12: I tried to call him several times. He just never picked up.
1: And he didn't want to go to the Bean?
12: I guess he didn't want to go eat food with me.
1: Okay. All
12: but right. Are we going to have a bachelor party?
1: Yes, we are going to have a bachelor party. That's in the works. It'll be a couple weeks before your wedding.
12: Okay.
1: I got you.
12: I'm looking forward to it.
1: All right.
3: What monument would you like to see in Lexington? We'll go hang out.
1: By the way, if you're wondering what we're going to do, I'm going to see what Dr. Dave's ultimate prep says.
12: Interesting story? Florida man wrecks his car, then tries to steal the
1: I'll tell you what's more interesting. A man wrote right on the text machine to Matt and says, Matt, I'm 63. That story's correct. I smoke much more weed than I did when I was 23. See, that's the kind of guy.
12: There's truth on that.
1: All right. Thank you very much. Let's go to Jared. Go ahead, Jared.
13: What's up, guys? Great to have Ryan Lemon back.
1: I agree. Nice to have. Thank you.
13: I think something like all great teams have in common, the whole is greater than the sum of the parts, and that's certainly true with you guys. Like, when all you guys are together, something just clicks. So,
1: well, thank you.
13: Good to have y'all back. So I've got just a question and a hypothetical, if I could.
1: Okay.
13: How far do you guys have the U.S. advancing in the World Cup? And then a UK hypothetical, the next 3 years, I'll guarantee you a football playoff appearance, knowing that it could go to 16 teams, or we play in the national championship in basketball. No
1: great question.
13: Win. We just play for a title.
1: Great question. I appreciate the call. Let's do the UK one first. I'd want to be for me personally, put me in the title game for basketball. Because you're one game away from the ninth title. I think if we make the playoff, it's going to be unbelievably exciting. But you tell me, now, if you said to me Final Four or playoff, I might take the playoff. But if I'm getting one game for a national championship, I think I'm going to take the national championship. What about you?
3: I completely agree. As much as I want football to take that next step, basketball really needs to get back to hopefully winning that game, but at least being in the championship and being one of the premier teams in the sport again. It's been a long time since we've even been to the Final Four. So we got to get that back just to keep Kentucky basketball on track.
1: Ryan?
14: I think where we are in both programs, you got to take basketball.
1: Shannon?
2: I'm taking football. If Will Stein comes in and his first 3 years he goes to the football playoffs, I think we're building something here. I think
1: that's interesting. Yeah. So what do you think the fan base would say to that? So it's three votes on us for basketball, one for football. What do you think if I were to poll the fans, what would they say? So would you want to play one game for a national title in basketball or make the football playoff over the next 3 years? Which one?
14: I think they're going to vote basketball just because where the basketball program has been.
1: All right, well, let's do that. Text machine 772-774-5254. Just say basketball or football.
14: Okay.
1: Predict what you think the follow results will be.
3: I think it'll be close, but basketball will slightly win.
14: I agree.
3: People are desperate for some football success.
1: Well, we'll see. Just basketball or football? 772-774-5254. How far does Team USA go?
3: I met a guy on vacation who really knew soccer. Like, he got to the point I had to get away from him because he wouldn't shut up about it. He was like, U.S., they're making the quarterfinals. Bank on it.
1: I think they are because of the draw.
3: Shout out Conrad.
1: It's because of the draw. Because they're very fortunate that in the round of 16, they're not going to get a power team. They were going to get Belgium, but Belgium, it doesn't look like it's going to make it. So they're probably going to have to beat, like, Bosnia and Egypt.
3: Yeah.
1: I feel like we can beat Bosnia and Egypt,
3: it's
1: right?
3: Like when the NCAA tournament opens.
1: Yeah, the brackets open. You know that feeling how, when we lose.
3: I know. We get
1: when
3: excited.
1: The bracket opens
3: but that
1: up.
3: Has happened in the World Cup.
1: But Bosnia and Egypt. So you would have to play Spain in the Final Eight, which we probably wouldn't win. But I'm going to agree with you. I think with the crowd and the excitement, why not quarterfinals?
3: And Conrad assured me. So
1: who's Conrad?
3: He worked at the hotel I was at.
1: Oh, well, then he knows.
3: Nice guy.
1: If he worked at the hotel.
3: No, I've known him for years.
1: What do you think, Ryan?
14: You know, I love how the fact the whole country's kind of all of a sudden got behind this team. They started out 2-0, so now everybody's excited about it. If nothing else, man, I think that'll help feed them and they get in some of these big matches.
1: I think what's interesting about the soccer is because we're not traditionally good at it, it feels like America is showing a pride for their Team USA team that you don't see people do necessarily for basketball as much. Like basketball, we enjoy just watching how good they are, but you don't see people going crazy rooting for them. And I think because we're almost a little bit of an underdog, I think fans feel like they can really get into it and get behind it. Do you agree with that?
3: Yeah, and the scenes have been awesome. Not just where the games are played. Yeah. I mean, the parades and all that are wild, but when they're showing other major cities where the game hasn't even been played and the streets are filled for watch parties, it really shows how we've embraced it.
1: Yeah, so I like it. I think it's going to only get more and more. I mean, I think that when we get into the knockout rounds, I think this country will stop what it's doing and watch. I really do, which I don't know if that's happened in my life for soccer. We'll take a break. Be right back. Casey.
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1: Welcome back. Kentucky Sports Radio. Basketball about 80-20. I think if you said football Final Four.
14: It's different.
1: Or national. Then I think that would change. But I think if you're just talking making the playoff or having a shot at the national title game, I think if it was just straight up, we play for the football national title, we play for the basketball national title, I think everybody would say football. But when you're saying just make the playoff or not, I think that's different.
3: And if we had done well in the tournament, like in the last 5 years, we wouldn't have be starving as much for it. But it's just been so long since we've been relevant in the tournament that the program needs that.
1: Yeah. 859-280-2287. One person writes, Matt, USA soccer is UK football. Hope to win in pure joy. USA basketball is like UK basketball. Expect to win, so just nerves and frustration. I mean, there's some truth to that.
14: Definitely.
1: I think there is some truth to that. You just get – the other thing is, if the soccer team loses, like, I don't think anybody's going to be like devastated. You're going to move on.
3: Everybody will go back to their
1: – you're going
3: to
1: move on pretty quickly. Whereas, you know, with UK basketball, it hurts for – well, here's a question. Would you rather USA win the World Cup or UK win number 9?
14: UK.
1: I totally UK, agree yeah. with you.
3: Now, if you said UK in the Final Four, I might –
1: I'd still
14: lean
1: say
14: World Cup. Yeah, me too.
1: I mean, no offense. Like, I hope the USA does well, but I would rather – I don't know if this makes me bad, but I would rather UK, the Reds, the Hurricanes, or the Bears win. Is that weird, Shannon?
2: No, you're just a bigger team of those cities than you are America as a whole.
1: Well, what about you, though? Would you rather the Braves win or USA
2: Braves,
1: soccer?
2: I just don't care about – I don't like soccer. You know, I just don't.
1: But, I mean, that doesn't mean you don't –
2: I love America, but
1: I would say 97% of this audience would choose UK over any national team winning, which is a little odd, but also I think we all feel that way, don't we?
3: Yeah, I mean, we don't, you know, we don't have soccer posters hanging up in our bedrooms growing up. Not most of us. It's all UK.
1: UK.
3: It's your livelihood.
1: Louisville or the USA beat Mexico?
14: UK beat Louisville.
1: UK beat Louisville.
14: Yeah.
1: It's not even close.
3: And especially for us, I mean, the impact with the show, we would move on from the World Cup in a day. I mean, the show, if you get a championship, that's an excitement we'll have for a long time.
1: All right, the basketball SEC schedule's out. We play every team once, except we play Ole Miss, Vandy, and Tennessee twice. Vandy and Tennessee, we always play twice. Every year you get one new opponent twice. They gave us Ole Miss. I'm not complaining because Ole Miss is not good, but that's surprising. I mean, in past years, we've gotten Alabama, we've gotten Florida, we've gotten Auburn. Ole Miss, is it a sign that they don't think we're good? I mean, like, I was surprised.
3: I wondered that, and this will be an unpopular opinion, but, you know, it's usually Florida. Florida stuffed us in a locker last year. I'm trying to get back to not being on the Wednesday morning game and the nine seed. So the easier path this year, I will happily take it. Maybe it's ducking the smoke from Florida, but I'm fine with that.
1: It's a much easier schedule, Ryan. I mean, we on the road, we go to Florida, we go to Texas, but we get Arkansas here. We get Alabama here. We get LSU here, who might be good. We get Auburn here. That's probably the easiest SEC basketball schedule we've gotten since the league got good.
14: Yeah, so many times when the SEC schedule comes out, we immediately start thinking, okay, they're sticking it to us. Like he's like those two games we get, Tennessee, Vanderbilt. Usually we get the other good team in the SEC.
1: Whoever it is, that's like usually the one year, we get.
14: Texas A&M was good. Well,
1: last
14: who we
1: year
14: played
1: we got
14: twice.
1: Alabama. 2 years ago we got Florida. The year before that we got Auburn.
14: I half expected to see Arkansas, the team we were going to get twice this year. But you're right, the home games, the Alabama, Arkansas, and Auburn are all at home.
1: Yeah.
3: Don't lose one. I mean, I'll give you one, but you should be able to manage that in Rupp Arena.
1: Yeah, and you with Florida and Texas are the only good teams that you're going to go on the road at that will be better than you on paper. Now, maybe they won't when the season starts. So, like, you got a chance. And again, while our schedule is hard in the non-conference, it's not as hard as it normally is. We play a lot of teams in the top 25, but we don't play any teams in the top 10. That's kind of what's interesting. So we play a lot of good teams. But if you go look at the preseason top 7 or 8, we don't play them in the non-conference. We play a lot of teams ranked 10 through 20 or 10 through 22. So, you know, that's interesting, isn't it?
3: Yeah, I mean, you think of Kansas as always up there in the top 10, but they're going to be behind Kentucky like
1: North
3: the
1: Carolina's
3: rankings.
1: Not quite as good. Louisville's probably going to be the best team we play, and we play them here.
14: Yeah, right.
1: We go to Virginia, good, but not crazy. So, I mean, for Mark, in a year he needs to be really good, this is the most manageable schedule he could have gotten.
14: And he's got a chance to really win the fan base over. Like, you know, North Carolina did what a lot of fans wanted us to do here, get rid of a coach, make a coaching change. Okay, they did that. Well, go beat the guy. Go beat them. You know, prove that you deserve this job.
1: Joe, go ahead, Joe.
0: Thank you all. Quickly, Matt, I appreciate you mentioned Ryan being back today. Matt, Ryan, you're a special, you know, human. Good luck to your health. Quickly, on the athletic director. You're welcome, sir. Be careful. And, I'm not sure mad about him, but tell me that he will be a little more, maybe, how can I put this and not get everybody mad, liberal than what Mr. Barnhart is.
1: Well, I don't know if you mean liberal.
0: Do you think he'll be a...
1: Well, if you mean liberal, like in the political sense, I have no idea, and I don't know that it really matters. If you mean liberal in the sense of progressive in his views about what athletics should do, then I think the answer is most certainly yes, because you couldn't be more conservative than Mitch was. I honestly don't think the politics of the person makes any difference. But I do think how you see, are you progressive in life? Are you able to adapt to change matters? I think that was Mitch's weakness. And from what I've heard of this guy, he will be adapting to whatever the environment is. Does that make sense?
0: Well, there'll be two sports. Yes, sir. You put it a lot better than I could. I was really afraid to even bring it up, but quickly, there's two sports I'll be keeping a close eye on is the ladies softball and ladies gymnastics. If he can help both of those sports, because last year we had a tough year in both sports.
1: Yeah, I don't know. Now, here's the thing, and that's an interesting question. I appreciate the call. Mitch Barnhart's strength was that he made all those secondary sports competitive. Yep. Some of them didn't have great years last year, but if you look over the course of his career, every secondary sport at Kentucky was good at some point.
14: Yes.
1: Really? We'll have to see. You know, I mean, I don't know. I think a lot of these schools are just going to have some teams that aren't very good. I don't know how else you compete. And we never really did that here. I wonder if that'll happen. I mean, I think there's no doubt in my mind they are going to put money into basketball, they're going to put money into football, and they're going to put money into women's basketball. The question is, do they do it to baseball? Do they do it to women's volleyball? Do they do it to women's softball? I don't know. I think you can say with certainty they will do basketball, football, and women's basketball. They're not going to have a non-competitive women's sports program at Kentucky basketball. And then I would think the next one, volleyball's been so good.
14: Oh, yeah.
3: You become a power in that sport.
1: You've become a power. Baseball just went to the College World Series. But if I was any sport but one of those, I'd be nervous. I'm not going to lie to you. I don't know how you couldn't be, right?
3: Yeah, I mean, softball won one SEC game last year.
1: And that would be one you could see them going, look, costs a lot of money to be good in the SEC, even in softball, because all those programs like Oklahoma and Alabama, they're all good.
14: Really
1: Texas,
14: good.
1: Texas, you know. Yeah. I don't know, but I don't know. I haven't talked to him about it. I think what's more interesting is if there are four sports that can be good, do they end up trying to be good at baseball, or do they end up trying to be good at women's volleyball? Because you can be competitive in baseball, but you can be at national. You could be Nebraska in volleyball.
14: Yeah, we dominate the SEC right now.
1: I don't know, you know.
3: Yeah, I mean, volleyball is already one of the premier teams in college volleyball. But then baseball has so much potential with the new stadium. We saw when we hosted the Super Regionals a few years ago, there's an appetite for it. So it's you don't want to really kill that off either.
1: Men's football, basketball, and women's basketball are going to be funded. Yeah. But after that, I don't know. Jordan, go ahead, Jordan.
4: Hey, Jordan. I don't want to turn this into Kentucky Travel Radio, but after hearing yours, I had to share my travel experience for my honeymoon.
1: All right, quickly.
4: So, okay. I got married back in the summer of 2022, and my brand new wife and I were going to Maui. So we woke up the day after our wedding at like 4 a.m. to drive to Bluegrass Airport to catch our early flight. It was just from Lexington to Chicago to catch our big flight from Chicago to Maui, which is like 8 hours. So we get to the airport and we walk in. The only check-in that has a line is ours.
1: I have like 30 seconds before I have to go to break, so you're going to have to go quick.
4: Okay. We find out a few minutes after that everyone's going on the same flight. We actually get the luggage pretty quickly, or security pretty quickly. We get upstairs to the gate. The guy was basically telling everybody, everybody called in sick. I wish I had too. We get upstairs to the gate. The same guy from luggage downstairs comes upstairs. Starts getting everybody boarded onto the plane. And we finally get on the plane, catch our breath. And I swear to you, this guy walks out on the tarmac.
1: He starts backing the plane up onto
4: the tarmac using the flashing things.
1: Oh, that is kind of funny. I appreciate the call. He actually bagged the thing and did the tarmac. That's like what happened in the Bahamas. Remember they had that one guy working there and he ran the whole airport. Felt really safe doing it. If you're looking for a great way to spend your 4th of July weekend, how about this, Drew? Madisonville City Park. Fourth Fest. 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You know who they got this week? R&B Night on Friday featuring All for One. I swear. The moon, and then Saturday night, the band Perry.
14: I like the band Perry.
1: Which includes my former radio co-host on ESPN, Jason Fitz.
3: That's right.
1: How about that?
3: Fourth Fest is big time.
1: And Sunday, they have Praise and Worship with Ben Fuller. 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All for One, the band Perry and Ben Fuller.
3: They're big every year. They had Brett Michaels a few years ago. I think it was officially announced on the pre-show while we were in Madisonville. So it's a big thing.
1: That's right. All right, 859-280-2287. We'll take a break. 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
11: 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For today, we expect cloudy through mid-morning, then gradually clearing this afternoon. Highs reaching the upper 70s to low 80s. Tonight, mostly clear skies with a low around 55. And Wednesday, mostly cloudy, then gradually becoming sunny in the afternoon. Highs reaching in the low 80s. And that's been a look at your weather forecast from Classic Hits Radio.
1: All for One, beautiful song. You get to hear them in Madisonville.
3: City Park, best park in the state.
1: Is it?
3: From my dad, still have my dad that, used to run
1: didn't
3: it.
1: You guys still have that skate park there?
3: There's a skate park. There's a putt-putt next to our baseball stadium.
1: Yeah, that's right.
3: Yeah.
1: Madisonville's always got stuff going on.
3: Oh, we party.
27: They still got to shut the putt-putt down, though, when there's a baseball game?
3: They do. It's all right. You don't want to catch a home run or a foul ball in the back of the head while you're having a mini golf.
1: It's rare to have a putt-putt course that has to shut down during baseball games in case they get hit in the head with home runs.
3: We just got so much going on. Safety
1: but
3: first.
1: You know what? You're right. There's so many. You can't do them all at once. Yeah,
3: we had disc golf. One of the best disc golf courses in the state.
1: One of the best.
3: Yeah.
1: What are the top five disc golf courses in Kentucky?
3: Madisonville's one of them.
1: Okay. I bet there's somebody Shilto here that Park. Knows the answer.
3: Yeah.
1: I know there's a good one in
3: Louisville. I used to bang chains a little bit.
1: We don't talk about that.
27: It's a different
3: that's
27: show.
3: That's how you play disc golf. You bang chains.
1: Your wife is listening. 859-280-2287. The text machine is 772-774-5254. Nobody is taking up for rooting for the USA over. I'm glad to see we're all on the same page there.
3: Well, it's really our priority in life. Like, most people would root over. Yeah. Like,
1: there's a dude that posts on a group chat I'm in. His name's Doug. He's not a good poster in the group chat. But he said he would pick USA over Kentucky. And I tried to get him kicked out of the group chat. Because it's not about patriotism. It's about this is Kentucky.
3: It's like most of our top priority in life.
1: Exactly. One person writes, Matt, did you ever figure out if Trip Tracy actually called you?
27: Yeah, what's the verdict on that?
1: Don't know.
27: You don't know if it's him or somebody's punking you?
1: Don't know.
27: What does your gut tell you?
1: I'm choosing to say it's him. The only person I know who would have done that, I really tried to think about it. So who are the three people most likely to do it? Some combination of Drew and Shannon.
27: Yeah.
1: Shannon's diabolical laugh suggested to me he didn't do it. No. I think if he had done it, he would have tried to be more subtle about it.
9: Yeah.
1: And held it over my head for years. Yep. And then brought it up at like my wedding reception.
9: That's right. Yep.
1: That's how Shannon would have played it.
9: Yep.
1: The turkey hunter is the second one. But I don't think he could get in touch with Trip Tracy. Which leaves Max, which is the one I'm worried about. Because Max knows how much I like, and this is exactly the kind of thing.
9: And
1: Max
9: we just beat his country in the World Cup.
1: So and we might just beat his country in the World Cup. It. And I know he was up watching the game.
9: Uh-huh. He's mad at you.
1: Don't know how he would get in touch with him.
27: And how'd it come from a Raleigh phone number?
1: Yeah. Well, I guess he wouldn't have to get in touch with him if it's fake.
9: It's fake.
1: He would just had to get a Raleigh phone number. Yeah. So Max is the one I'm worried about. But my theory is he's on the other side of the world. He's not really thinking about this. So I'm going to say it's Tripp. Now, Ryan, of course, this morning, Shannon goes, why don't you just call Tripp and ask him? And I'm like, but if it is him, I don't want to bother him.
3: Okay, I'm just confirming that was you.
1: Yeah.
3: That shared that moment with
1: that
3: me.
1: That would just mean that we were not ever going to become friends.
9: You had the idea to just bring him on the show, and that's how you. That's the reason you call. Now you have a reason to call. And
1: it's probably what I'm going to end up doing at some point.
9: Yeah.
1: But I do like the mystery here for right now.
27: I don't want it to burst your bubble, though, if you find out it's not him. I want you to believe it's him.
1: Oh, so you'd rather me just live in ignorance.
9: Just never know.
1: And never know. And just assume.
27: Live with that belief. He texted me.
1: Are you kind of like Toby Keith, the song, I Wish I Didn't Know Now What I Didn't Know Then?
27: Oh, yeah.
1: You are?
27: Yeah.
1: So if you were.
27: I want to believe. I want to believe that.
1: Okay, wait a minute. That's an interesting question. So let's say you're married to someone.
27: Okay.
1: And they're cheating on you.
27: Yeah.
1: But they've stopped.
27: Okay.
1: Would you rather never have known it happened and just keep living your life?
27: No, that's a great scenario, and I'm definitely flipping on that one.
1: Classic, so you would want to know.
27: I would want to know that, yeah.
1: Okay, but what if they'd stopped? You knew it was never going to happen again. Would you rather not know? Because then that way your views are not tainted, because you might have a hard time.
27: Yeah, in your scenario, though, that's something I couldn't get over.
1: Exactly, so wouldn't it be better not to know?
27: In that scenario, yes.
9: Now you're flipped back.
3: No. No, I misunderstood.
1: Okay, let me get this exact. Again, you're with a wife.
27: Yes. I've had two.
1: 3 years ago, I'm aware. 3 years ago, she cheated on you.
27: Okay.
1: For like 2 weeks.
9: All right. With Saul Smith.
1: No, 3 years ago, she cheated on you, let's say for 2 weeks.
27: All right.
1: She's not doing it now. And she'll never do it in the future. Would you rather know or live not knowing, but always thinking that she never had those 2 weeks? Which would you rather?
27: I think in this scenario, I'd want to know. I don't think I could get over that. Yeah, I'd want to know.
1: I think I'd rather not know. Mm. What does that knowledge do for me?
9: It tells you you're
1: with
9: a cheater.
1: If she's loyal to me now. Yeah, yeah, but like, but let's say I have a guarantee she's never going to do it again. I mean, this is theoretical, obviously. Mm-hmm. You wouldn't know for sure, but.
3: I think this is called a hall pass.
1: Oh, you're saying you get 2 weeks.
3: Well, I'm saying if you're just allowing her to do it, you basically just gave her a hall pass.
1: Yeah, but it was in the past. It's not happening in the future.
3: I'm going to side with Ryan on this one.
1: So you all would rather just end your lives
27: Move on.
10: Yeah.
1: But let's say the marriage is going amazing.
10: Well, it's not because she's cheating.
1: But she was, but she's not now.
27: But something had to be bad enough where she cheated on me.
1: So you're saying to me you could not ever get over it.
27: Not that.
10: I mean, I might get over it, but I'm not just going to act like it didn't happen. I mean,
1: Shannon, I assume you're on their side because you're vengeful.
9: I am absolutely on their side. Like, I want to know everything. I need to know. If you're cheating, I'm not just going to say, oh, I'd rather not know.
1: I think I'm with Toby. I think if I'm otherwise happy, why ruin my happiness for theoretical anger?
27: I think for some things, but in this scenario you're giving us, can't do it.
1: Okay. Well, you're wrong. Bob in Jamestown. Go ahead, Bob.
12: Matt,
1: Bob,
12: we're
1: by the way, I'm mad at
12: big...
1: you, by the way. I'm mad at you. You finally called. Like, I never really particularly want you to call. And you called during Pardon My Take, which made me excited, and you did a normal call.
12: How could I follow Andy? That was amazing call he had.
1: Like, did you hear that? Bob had like a regular question.
27: I did, yeah. He's right, though. Andy was so good, that was a tough act to follow.
1: All right, go ahead, Bob, quickly.
12: Anyway, Russell County this week is having the National High School Fishing Tournament on Lake Cumberland, first time ever.
1: I feel like 48, every week.
12: 48, it's the first time. 48 states are being represented, over 500.
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16: The NBA draft is tonight. The Memphis Grizzlies are scheduled for two picks. They're scheduled for the third overall pick and the 16th pick in round number one. USA is back in action in the World Cup on Thursday when they take on Turkey. The Cincinnati Reds fell short yesterday as they lost to the Milwaukee Brewers 2-1. The two teams combined for five hits in the 10-inning contest. The Reds are now 37-40. Reds and Brewers back at Great American Ballpark tonight. Nick Lodolo gets the start for Cincinnati. He is 2-2 with an ERA above 6. Oklahoma's the college baseball champion. The Sooners routed North Carolina 13-2 in the winner-take-all game last night of the College World Series in Omaha.
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29: Fox News, I'm Chris Foster. NBC Today Show co-host Savannah Guthrie again is asking someone who knows something to come forward after it's disclosed that the second ransom note sent to media outlets in February said her kidnapped mother, Nancy, had died and was buried.
30: We are in agony. We cannot be at peace.
29: The note came 5 days after Nancy Guthrie was reported missing from her home in Arizona. Iran denies there's a plan to allow nuclear inspectors back into the country.
31: After Vice President J.D. Vance announced that Iran has agreed to allow international inspectors into their country, President Trump posted on Truth Social this morning saying, in part, if they did not agree to this, there would be no further negotiations. The Iranians today are going on the record saying they did not agree to this point.
29: Fox's Trey Yingst, Iran's president and foreign minister, are in Pakistan today for talks. Tech stocks are way down today, so are oil prices. 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
9: 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Now, here's Matt Jones.
1: There are people that agree with me on this, by the way.
3: About what part?
1: About that you just, if it's over, just move on. Like one person says, Matt, if I'm happy now, why would I ruin my happiness now for something that's not even happening? I agree.
3: Go find new happiness.
1: Yeah, but when you get to a certain age, maybe you're not, you know, we're not all spring chickens forever, right?
3: Oh, you can find happiness anywhere.
1: Well, I agree. I mean, I'm by myself, and I've...
3: Yeah, you're a happy guy.
1: I'm happy. One person writes, Matt, you must never have been cheated on or you wouldn't feel that way. Oh, I've been cheated on. Come on. Everybody's been cheated on, right? Is no one else going to speak but me? I mean,
3: not that I know of, but probably.
9: Yeah, that's the problem. We don't know.
1: I mean, I feel like, well, that's okay. There you go. You don't. I bet you almost everyone has. I'm not saying with your current person. I would never say that, but I'm saying at some point in your life. But, you know, I mean, there's a ton of couples out there that are listening right now that have gotten over it. Am I wrong?
3: No.
1: I mean, they're probably, I'm not, I don't want surprised you, by the way, if you're driving down the road, you don't have to look at each other at this moment.
3: Or you don't have to text your significant other ass.
1: And Merrick, this isn't a good time to go, well, I got something to tell you, honey. Like, don't get me involved.
3: I was listening to Ryan's Return today, and I've really decided I want to come clean.
1: Yeah.
9: This is the way I feel.
1: This is
9: about
1: not
9: it.
1: The time for everybody to cleanse their soul. I'm just saying.
9: In this scenario, that's such a deep hurt. Even if you're happy 3 years later, I don't know if you can ever get over that hurt.
1: All the more reason not to know. All those are reasons why you wouldn't want to know. You're right. So just don't tell you, and then you can die never knowing. Mm. What about Charles Kuralt's family? Remember that story?
3: Yes.
1: Charles Kuralt. I thought this was sad. Charles Kuralt had two lives.
3: Yeah.
1: This man had a wife and kids in two different parts of the country that did not know about each other.
3: Right.
1: He somehow, for 40 years, this story is the most fat. Read it if you've never read it. He had a wife and kids in D.C. and one in Montana.
3: I don't even know how you'd pull that off.
9: That would get confusing when you had to file taxes, too.
1: How did you pull that off?
8: I don't know. For that long.
1: For that long, and none of them knew about each other until he died, and then they found out about each other because of the funeral and the estate. And then they were devastated. So first of all, very selfish of Charles Kuralt, because like he left all these people devastated after he died and didn't have to deal with it. So that was very selfish of him. But wouldn't it have been better for all of them if they hadn't found out? Wouldn't they have all been happier if they didn't know?
3: See, I'd rather know. I'd rather know that.
1: You'd rather know that you're now dead,
3: yeah,
1: husband?
3: Absolutely. Know that I was with a jerk.
1: I bet you those families, if they were honest, wish they didn't know.
9: Yeah, why's half of my inheritance going to Montana? What's going on?
3: I'd rather know the person
1: that
3: I was
1: story,
3: with.
1: That story, we've talked about it before on here, but if you've never read that story, it is a bizarre, bizarre story.
3: And Rush Probst from 2-A-Days, the coach in Alabama, he did it too.
1: He did it too.
3: Opposite ends of the country. He did it in a small town.
1: Well, but one of them knew.
3: One of them knew. Oh, okay. I didn't know that part.
1: I can see how you can pull it off if one of them knows. In Kuralt's case, neither of them knew about the other one.
3: Christmas has to be hard.
1: How do you do that?
8: I don't know how he pulled that off for that long, for 40 years.
3: Dad misses every other Christmas.
1: How does he explain why he's not in Montana? Because his permanent home was D.C. Did he just be like, I'll come to Montana sometimes?
8: When my job allows it, we'll fly out there.
1: It's unbelievable. All right, the draft is tonight. Real quick before we go to the phones. Storylines. Who would you take number one? DeBonta?
3: He seems to have like the most NBA athleticism and body type, but Peterson seems to be the most skilled. I'd lean Peterson, but I don't think you can.
1: You would lean Peterson.
3: I think they're both going to be.
1: Don't
3: they're
1: you
3: both going to
1: Peterson's
3: pick.
1: A head case. I mean, it didn't work at Kansas at all. And then there's like, I took creatine and then like.
3: Cramping.
1: I think even if you're right that he might be better, don't you take DeBonta because he's not going to be a bust.
3: I think both are pretty close to sure things. I think they're both going to pan out.
8: I agree with you. The whole drama about Peterson at Kansas, though, I would almost shy away from that. That seems like that's a bad story.
1: You don't
8: waiting
1: want
8: to
1: be the guy, Shannon, who passes on DeBonta to take a head case.
8: You try.
9: Oh, yeah. Yeah. I mean, that's a big part of it, is somebody that, you know, isn't going to be an issue in the locker room.
1: Yeah.
9: That's a
1: and now with
9: problem.
1: Boozer, I don't think there's any way Boozer fails, but I also think it's unlikely he's the best player in the draft.
8: Right.
1: So do you want to take a guy that you know will not fail? Or do you want to take a guy with the higher upside? I think that's what you're trying to decide with Boozer.
8: I think that's exactly. That's why if I'm a general manager, I'm taking Boozer or DeBonta. Passing on Peterson.
1: Well, I could see you taking Boozer because you're just a dude who, like, wants a sure thing.
8: Going to get it. Going to get it
1: and
8: done.
1: And then Caleb Wilson, everybody always says he's great. He had some great games, but then there would be times he'd just disappear in Carolina.
3: You're not a sure thing there, but he could also surprise you and be the best of the bunch because he's got some tools and some athleticism the others don't have.
1: It's going to be exciting because you really don't know exactly what's going to happen. And then you start at number five, and then there's like seven guys who could go fifth. Mikael Brown seems to be rising up the draft boards, does not invite Pat Kelsey to the draft.
8: That's a telltale sign.
1: I heard a podcast yesterday say it's the first time they can ever remember a player not inviting the coach to the draft.
9: Are they saying that there's not enough seats for him? Is that also
3: what Pat Kelsey said?
9: That's what he said?
1: Okay, but there you go.
9: Yeah.
1: I mean, let's just say that's true.
9: Give him a booster.
1: If you're not one of the nine people he can invite.
8: Yeah.
3: It's kind of, I think we all know that back injury wasn't a back injury, too. That did not go well.
1: I
3: want
1: to know what really happened there. I get text messages from my Louisville people and of like what they say it is, and it's all different stuff, so it can't all be true. But it's some pretty crazy stuff.
8: There's got to be a little truth in there somewhere. But
1: well, I don't want you to say it unless you think it's actually right. I don't want to just throw rumors out
3: there. Well, I think there was some conflict in what he was making and then Conwell in the backcourt. I think there may be some discrepancies in the NIL money. And when the Brown family found out, they were disappointed.
1: Well, I'd really like to know. Because it seems like Brown wants nothing to do with Kelce. Kelce tries to play the high road, which I would too if I were him.
3: Yeah, he danced around it in his comments.
1: But if you don't get invited, I mean,
8: you have 9 seats.
1: Everyone gets invited.
3: They can find a seat.
1: I mean, you can sit in the crowd. Sometimes they have recruits. Like, sometimes they have guys drafted, jump the fence. Yeah,
3: or sometimes maybe they're not sitting with them, but they're at the party afterwards, or they go make the trip with them.
1: They can find a seat for Pat. I mean, he ain't that big.
9: Yeah, he sit on his lap.
8: You know, a booster seat.
1: Find the seat for him.
3: It just further confirms that they did not get along all year.
1: Am I crazy in saying I would take Darius Acuff high? I mean,
8: he's a proven commodity.
1: When he was good, he was better than almost anybody I saw.
8: Yeah.
1: And Cal guards don't fail in the NBA. I mean, for all of Cal's issues, his guards in the NBA do not fail. Now, his big guys sometimes do, but his guards do not fail. I mean, the track record is unbelievable. So if he's out there saying this is

0: hasn't worked out yet, although he's only had 2 years. Yeah.
1: But there's even been some guys that didn't have high expectations that have outperformed.
0: Wallace.
1: Yeah, he's one. I mean, Quickly,
0: yeah.
1: He's been much better than people thought he would be.
2: Tyler Hero, Keldon Johnson.
0: If I had a Cal guard, I'm taking him.
2: Yeah.
0: If he's good, and often they get drafted too low. Shea, Maxey, Murray.
2: Yeah, Jamal Murray.
0: All these guys, they inevitably, when they drop, they almost always do better than their position.
1: Well, I'm currently writing a blog post for KSR later where guys have outperformed, and everyone picked in front of Booker except Karl Towns is out of the league. Because, I mean, he was 13th. He was a lottery pick. But everyone in front of him is gone except Towns, who was number one.
0: So, to me, that's – give me one guy in the draft you think there's just no way he's good. Can I give you mine?
2: Yeah.
0: You're going to have a hard time convincing me that big 7'3" dude at Michigan needs to be a top 10 pick. I mean, I can see him playing in the league, but I how could you pick that guy in the top 10?
1: Yeah, I mean,
0: you know, he played like 20 minutes a game last year, and he's got his lanky guys. Haircut. Like, Zach Edey ended up being better than people thought.
1: He was a surprise.
0: But he was big. He was strong. That guy's so skinny. I don't know.
1: Well, now the Quaintance, we had the debate yesterday, he just keeps falling. He's like,
0: that's crazy to me.
1: Down to 30 in some of the mock drafts this morning.
0: If you're picking in the 20s, you got to take a shot with him, right? If you're a good team,
2: he's going to be on one of those teams that they don't need him right now. They're going to just take a flyer. I mean, we're going to try to develop him in 2 years.
0: I can't imagine looking at that guy who looks like I did when I was 15 years old and making that dude a top 10 pick.
1: Ahead of some of the names.
0: Ahead of some of these guys. Yeah. Like they have him projected 9th.
1: Yeah.
0: That's crazy to me.
1: I get Yaxel before him.
0: Although apparently people don't like him. Have you seen that? People say he has a, quote, a tough personality.
1: Yeah.
0: But he won a national championship, so how tough can he be?
1: I mean, we got a little taste of – he does some – like his interviews, he's not great with media. Like we know the 7 to 9 million Kentucky thing that he threw out there. Stuff like that is hurting him too, just the way he's been handling the media interviews.
0: Andrew, go ahead, Andrew.
3: Hey, guys, thanks for taking my call. Real quick before I get to my two questions, I just wanted to – I'm a 911 operator down here in Texas, and I recently just found out that my boss is a really big Kentucky basketball fan, which kind of caught me off guard a little bit to find – someone that high up in the city government.
0: Well, good.
3: In Texas,
0: well, good.
3: A Kentucky basketball fan. We're everywhere. But my first question is a basketball question. March Madness posted a graphic this morning saying that Kentucky has the most first-round picks
0: of all
3: time.
0: Yeah, we're
3: going to
0: get past this year. We're going to get past. Well, we might not get past.
3: But that was my question. Do you think Duke and North Carolina would take 60, our number one spot?
0: We have 60 first-round picks. Duke has 59. They're going to have two guys go. So they're going to get to 61. So we need Quaintance to get picked in order to stay tied for first, or we will lose the record. Appreciate the call, Jordan, for most first-round picks tonight. That'll be sad.
1: It'll be tough.
0: Because Boozer will go, and then Isaiah Evans will probably go before Quaintance. So they will say tonight at the draft, Duke passes Kentucky, and then we can come back and tie them if Quaintance gets picked.
1: It's one of those things, though, if not this year, it's coming.
0: It's coming.
1: And next year.
0: Does that make you sad? Do you care about that?
1: I mean, it's fun to brag about, but it doesn't really matter. I care a lot more about, you know, winning in Lexington and getting back to Final Fours than the NBA stuff. But it is fun to brag about. And it's, you know, I've been, like most fans, a lot more interested in the NBA following all the guys we've had for so many years.
0: Do you care about that, Ryan?
2: I know we probably shouldn't, but I think most of our fan base does care about stuff like that. Yeah.
0: But it's going away.
2: Yeah.
0: I think that's, I mean, Duke's going to have a ton.
1: And they're not slowing down.
0: Yeah. I mean, they're going to have a ton. So
1: it's kind of like the 3-point streak for me. It was fun to brag about, but once it ended, it was like, okay, still got to win.
0: Shelby, go ahead, Shelby.
4: Hey, good morning, guys. I'm calling from the beautiful downtown metropolis of Mumfordville, Kentucky.
0: Yeah, all right.
4: Ryan, first of all, I'm glad you're back on the show, man. I've been keeping you in my prayers.
2: Thank you.
4: My first thing is I agree with Billy. AI, it's 2026. If I owned a radio show, I would be using AI every night to have it give me daily radio subjects.
0: I think that's a mistake.
4: Things to talk about.
0: I think what's going to happen in the AI world is the more human you are, Shannon, the more, because everything's going to become so computer. Like last night when I was stuck in Newark, they don't have any gate agents anymore. You know how you used to be able to go walk up somewhere and say, well, they don't have that anymore. And I was thinking, man, if I could find one.

0: How happy would that make me? One of these days, one of these airlines will be like, you know what would make us stand out? Having gate agents.
1: Yeah.
0: I think with radio shows, man, you want to be the one that's the most human.
1: We are guaranteed human. That's literally our slogan.
0: I guarantee you I'm human. But go ahead, sir.
2: Second thing is, relating to the first question in the first hour about football and basketball, I would choose football. If you think about it, if Kentucky ever wins, when we win, I'll say that with Will Stein, when we win a national title, how many programs in America have won multiple titles in basketball and won titles in football? Just think about the SEC, Alabama,
0: Indiana's
2: Tennessee.
0: One, unfortunately. Yeah.
2: Well, Indiana, yeah, but.
0: Yeah, Indiana.
2: That's all I got. Thanks for taking my call, guys.
0: I mean, yeah, how many have done that? Florida has won multiple titles in football. Indiana, Duke has not, North Carolina has not, Kansas has not, Michigan State has not, Michigan has, UConn has not, Villanova has not. So, yeah, I mean, there's not many schools. It's what, Indiana, Michigan, and Florida. Anybody else?
3: Trying to think. Nobody's coming to mind.
0: I think that's probably it. Who would have thought Indiana would be one of those?
3: Gives us hope, though.
0: Yep. 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Be right back. 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
11: 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For today, we expect cloudy through mid-morning, then gradually clearing this afternoon. Highs reaching the upper 70s to low 80s. Tonight, mostly clear skies with a low around 55. And Wednesday, mostly cloudy, then gradually becoming sunny in the afternoon. Highs reaching in the low 80s. And that's been a look at your weather forecast from Classic Kids Radio.
12: I've never asked you what you've been.
0: It's a great question, Shannon.
12: Yeah. I've never called and checked your story.
0: Toby Keith was a philosopher.
1: He really was.
0: He said, sometimes you have whiskey for your men, beer for your horse.
1: That's true. Yeah.
0: You know, he had that song with Sting about divorce.
1: He had Red Solo Cup. Very philosophical song.
0: Yeah, that wasn't very philosophical. A little less talk, a lot more action.
1: Yeah.
0: It's very philosophical. But it's a good question.

0: to be true.
1: He just doesn't want to know how it ends. What do you think?
2: I think a lot of things in life you can say that, but man, when it comes to relationships like that, I don't know. That's tough.
0: Somebody writes on the text machine, Matt, if you had an employee that embezzled money from you years ago and you found out, you wouldn't want to fire it. Good question. My inclination is yes, I would. But if you told me that I know for a fact they'll never do it again. If they're the best employee I have, and I know they'll never do it again, if I can have it sworn, not like I'm taking their word for it. You just, like, let's say I know.
3: You have a crystal ball.
0: Then yeah, Travis Branham puts a crystal ball. Fine, I'm not being me. I'm sorry, Travis Branham. Then I don't know. Maybe. It's hard to find good employees.
3: Mario, this doesn't mean
0: Mario embezzling. So if you stole something from me a year ago, you need to go ahead and don't let me know.
2: One would argue that's not a good employee. Embezzled money. You said it's hard to find good employees.
0: That's a fair point. It's a fair point. One person writes, Matt, being a stinking lib, I thought you would have brought up the algae in the pool by now. And am I correct that you once fell into the reflecting pool?
2: You
0: correct.
2: Sure did.
4: Yeah. Yes, you did. Walked right that's into great. It.
0: Yeah. I thought about that a lot since this has happened. Because, you know, the pool thing, like, I don't... If the pool had algae in it, they should clean it. Like, I don't know why everybody got so mad that he wanted to clean the pool. He should.
3: Take care of your pools.
4: Yes.
3: Seen his pools.
0: But it is funny that he screwed it up. And I love that he thinks somebody went underwater with 300 feet and cut it with a knife and no one caught him.
2: Aquaman.
0: Come on, Aquaman. Like, that's... Like, he literally is like 300 feet with a box cutter. Come on, dude. Like, just give us, like, it didn't work. Your repair didn't work. It's okay.
4: But some people believe.
0: But now they are guarding. Well, some people will believe anything.
4: Yep.
0: But they're now guarding that pool with National Guard.
3: Well, we can't have people swimming down there and messing it up.
2: That's good for you. You won't fall in it this time.
0: That's what I was going to say. Yeah. Why weren't they there when I fell in it?
2: They're looking out for you, Matt. I mean, you were all the way up to your knees.
3: I was walking right
2: wet.
3: Next to you.
2: Yeah. If I remember right, it was kind of cool. That it was kind of cold that night.
0: It was December, on my phone.
2: Yeah.
3: You were?
0: And I just stepped into the pool.
3: I was step for step with you, but I was on the side, and you walked right into it.
4: I was right behind you.
3: I'll never unsee it.
0: Under the current administration, would I have gone to prison?
4: Yes. Maybe so. Yeah. Yes.
2: Putting your algae in there. What are you doing?
3: You need to recreate it.
0: Yeah. People think that's a joke, but I really did just walk straight. I walked straight.
4: It was a little dark.
0: Because they don't have a barrier, right?
3: Yeah, I'll give you credit. It was a little dark.
0: We had just been
3: kicked off the Lincoln Monument.
0: We were trying to film on the Lincoln Monument, and they said no. Of course, now they have UFC fights there, so in motorcycles.
3: It was pretty dark. Not so dark that you couldn't see the gigantic reflection.
4: And the water was completely calm. Like, it looked like it was just a floor.
0: But the thing was, I thought it was the algae.
4: Oh, that's what you thought.
3: See, if there had been algae there, you would have noticed it. But the pool was so calm.
0: Jan and I just remember laughed for a good 30 minutes.
2: Yeah, it was great. Great content.
0: Just walked right into the
4: fight. Yep.
0: I almost lost my balance and fell.
2: Oh, my God. Have you fallen?
3: All the way under. We would have thrown you a raft.
0: That would have been.
2: Drown in the reflection pool.
0: Do you think they'll catch whoever?
3: I hope so.
0: Who the 300-foot. Box cutter.
3: I mean, this is a threat to national security. I hope they're on it.
0: You know, he had a pool guy. Did you see the picture of the pool guy?
3: Yes.
0: Okay.
3: Oh, my goodness. That's a cartoon villain.
0: I don't care how much you get mad at me for laughing at Trump. I need everyone to right now go look up the guy that Trump got to fix the pool. Just go look that guy up. That guy looks like a Dick Tracy villain. Yeah. Look at him.
2: Yeah, he does. He's got a cigar hanging out of his mouth.
3: And that mustache.
0: And that mustache and that hairpiece. Like, that's not a real human being, is it, Shannon?
2: I don't think he's AI. He kind of looks like Paul Bearer for his wrestling fans.
0: He looks like if Paul Bearer was a gangster.
2: Yeah, he does.
0: The power of the earth. The power of the algae.
2: No, keep going.
0: Donald! I can fix the pool! This show is stupid. Austin, go ahead, Austin.
5: Hey, Matt. Hey, I want to touch on one of the ideas that the caller mentioned the radio show being more personal, right?
0: Yes.
5: Saying AI can ruin it, correct?
0: Yes. Well, that's what I said.
5: Yeah. Well, I have a summer segment idea for you, and hear me out. And it's perfect for the summer. Nothing else to talk about. Let's shows submit, whether it's their shows, podcasts, or videos.
0: Yeah, I've done
5: you
0: this.
5: Guys,
0: I've done this.
5: You all grade them. You have?
0: Yeah. Yeah, we did this one summer. We had a contest where you could submit.
5: I don't know how I missed that.
0: Yeah, where you could submit your show, and we let the winner host,
2: yeah.
0: I believe.
2: Guys,
0: I think
2: it was
0: Guys from Owensboro,
2: yeah.
0: And they did a pretty good job,
2: yeah,
0: I thought,
2: did.
0: Actually.
2: Yeah, they did.
0: But, yeah, we did that. I'm not against that. I appreciate the call. I'll think about it. You know, there's so many more people that do it now. Appreciate the call. There's so many more people that do that now, and a lot of the podcast, Shannon, I think it's hilarious to me. If you had a podcast and you did Kentucky sports, why do you think your best chance of success is to take shots at KSR? Like, wouldn't you want, like, we can give you a job.
6: Right. Guest host? We're always looking for guest hosts in the summer.
7: Maybe they think that you're going to, like, respond to it.
0: No, I'm not. But yeah, I would consider doing that because I think it's fun to give people a chance. It's hard, though, to host a show for 2 hours. It's difficult. Take a break, Gary.
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19: 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Here's Matt Jones.
0: Welcome back, Kentucky Sports Radio. I love this show because this is what happens. You can do 10 minutes on the Kentucky basketball schedule. Text machine, 4 texts, 5. Talk about Paul Bearer, 100.
2: Yeah, of course.
0: Like that's just how it is. And then people say, Matt, you must have Trump derangement syndrome. Your life must be so miserable. No, it's funny. The idea that a man that our president gets up and says a person underwater used a box cutter and cut 350 feet. That's hilarious.
3: I'm like, laughing more.
0: Who does he think it is? Aquaman? There's no cameras.
3: The look of the guy they hired is funnier to me.
0: And then the look of the guy hired. If you can't laugh at that, sir, because you're like, America, then that's you. It is funny. That is the weirdest looking guy I've ever seen. If that guy came to my house and said he wanted to fix my pool, I'd say no.
2: No way, Jose.
0: Would you put him in charge of anything? Look at that guy.
2: I saw him.
0: If that guy came to you and said, hello, sir. Can I come fix your pool? You'd be like, no. And then we put that guy in charge. And a week later, it was covered in algae. That's funny.
2: Yeah.
0: It is. Come on. Am I wrong?
2: No.
3: Not at all. And I also agree, less sports, more laughing at cartoon villains.
0: Would you let that guy, Shannon, do it? What is the job that guy could have where you would let him do it, looking like that? With the cigar. He has to have the cigar in his mouth.
3: Strip club manager.
2: Yeah, that's
0: it. Strip club manager.
7: Yeah, that's a good one. I like that. Manage a strip club. Probably about it.
3: I could see maybe him driving like a really cigar. Old limo.
0: Oh, he would be a good old limo.
3: Yeah, like
0: limo
3: really
0: driver.
3: Dated where
0: yeah.
3: You get it for like $25, $50 an hour.
7: He'd take you to the strip club.
0: No, he would take people on their high school prom. Here, get in, kids. Yes.
7: No smoking in the car, though.
3: It's a new voice I think you're debuting over there. You usually lean Russian with your voices.
2: Yeah, the Wukosh voice.
0: And now I'm half Undertaker, half, here, see? Okay. What was it going to talk about?
3: What's Dr. Dave got for us next?
0: Randall got traded yesterday, but that wasn't the big trade. Giannis got traded. So Giannis gets traded to Miami, and now Tyler Hero goes back to his Milwaukee Bucks, yeah. Which seems great. He grew up a fan. Mm-hmm. And now they say this morning they're going to get rid of him. So,
2: oh, I didn't see that.
3: Yeah, I was happy he got to go back home. I'm hoping they keep
0: getting rid of him.
3: Maybe he can talk him into it.
0: Yeah.
2: Thought it was a homecoming.
3: That was a poorly kept secret. Back in, I think it was like January, Hero even posted to an Instagram slide. One, he's in a Heat jersey. One, he's in Bucks when he's a little kid. His brother had put something on Instagram recently. I really wanted it for him to go back and play for his hometown
0: team. But you also got, I mean, like, he seems like a dude who enjoyed being in Miami. And now he's like,
3: so I think it might have been good for him.
0: I'm going back to Milwaukee. Like, I mean, he feels like.

0: don't know, what are the clubs in Miami? What are the big clubs?
1: I couldn't get in with the baby. I tried.
0: I think one of them's called like 11.
1: Yeah.
0: Is that one?
2: That's what Mario said.
0: So I don't think they have an 11 in Milwaukee. But, and then Randle, poor Julius Randle. To me, Julius Randle is so disrespected. Can I just make the Julius Randle case?
2: Go for it.
0: Double doubles, second most all time in UK history. Best player on that team that went to the championship game.
2: Drug him to the championship game.
0: We always
2: game.
0: Call it the twins, but he's the best player on that team. NBA made the All-Star team.
2: Yeah.
0: Not a bad NBA player, but people, I think because he played for the Lakers and the Knicks, two high-profile teams, people just act like he's terrible. And he's not terrible.
1: He also went to the Knicks when no one wanted to go there and kind of helped turn him around.
0: Yes. I mean, he got a shout-out from the mayor in the speech where they were doing all the great Knicks. They mentioned him. He got traded yesterday. I mean, do you see the trade? Him and the 28th pick for the 33rd pick. Shannon, let me read that to you again.
3: Yeah.
0: Him and the 28th pick for the 33rd pick.
2: Doesn't seem to add up.
0: They had to agree to move down, or they had to agree to move up, or wait a minute. To get them to take Randle, they had to give them a first-round pick.
3: Yeah. For a second-round pick.
0: That's got to be an ego hit, and you're going back to New York after they won the title to play on the little brother team. Uh-huh.
1: Now, I know his family loves New York, so I think even his wife was posting about how they're excited to get back. So I'm at least happy for them with that. But with everything going on in the Knicks, a team he was just on, he's going to have to be across town on the Nets.
0: But, they just
1: that's not even a trade. That's just a dump. Come take this contract.
0: Take this away from us, please. And so that I felt bad for him. That stinks.
2: But he's still got some good years left, man.
0: And they act like he's bad. He's not bad.
2: No.
0: But now he's
1: looks like when they had the Cat Randle trade. Looks like the Knicks Cat won on that end
0: Cat
1: a little
0: won.
1: Bit.
0: Tim, hey, go ahead, though. Tim.
4: If Julius is your third best player on a team, your team is really good.
0: I think that's probably right. I think you can still be good if he's the second, but he can't be the first for sure, and probably shouldn't be the second. I think that's fair.
4: He put up 22 a game. And he's utilitarian at his size, so he can fit literally on any team. But that's not my comment. Matt, here's what I want to talk about. There's another show that's on at 3 o'clock. And I don't really like the guy, but I listen to him when I'm on the driving range. And he makes some outlandish allegations against KSR, that article that was written a few months ago, and your relationship with that. And it's not damaging because it's talk radio. But I think a lot of your listeners, especially those that listen to both shows, would just like some clarification on that.
0: Yeah, I assume you're talking about that guy in Louisville. Its name is like,
4: it's bad.
0: I don't know what he said.
4: Let's not give him any more pub.
0: I don't know what he says. And I had nothing to do with that article beyond asking them to take some things out that would have been even more negative.
4: Cease and desist type stuff, and from the gospel.
0: Folks like that, and I appreciate the call, they want attention. And Shannon has been the best over the years at teaching me that the best way to deal with those people is don't give them attention.
3: Right. That's what they want.
0: That's what they want.
3: You feed into it when you do that.
0: So it's not, I mean, I could say that there are people out there who want attention who over the years have begged me to give them a platform, and when I don't, then they yell and say they want attention. I could say that, but I'm not saying that. What I would say is, go do your thing, man. All shows. If you're good, you'll succeed. You don't need to worry about me, right? If you're good, there's only been one big Kentucky show in the market for how many years? 15? There's room for a second one. Go be good.
1: Especially in the afternoon.
0: You don't need me. Go be good. If you're good, it'll work.
1: I genuinely don't even know who we're talking about.
2: I don't either.
1: I'm not trying to downplay it.
2: I have no idea.
1: I have no idea.
2: No clue.
3: I don't either.
1: I'm not trying.
3: Nobody on the show knows what we're talking about.
0: At least I know.
1: I honestly have no idea who we're talking about.
0: You, you really have no
1: idea? I really don't.
3: I live in Louisville. I don't know.
2: When we started talking about it, I'm like, who's he talking about? I have no idea what he's talking about.
1: I know a handful of people, but they're not on at three.
2: I'm on at three.
0: This is what I love about you guys. Collectively, oblivious. Two of you are completely oblivious. Shannon and Ryan. And Drew is not oblivious, but he also doesn't care.
1: Yeah. I mean, I can name a few Lexington people that get their few digs in, and it's whatever, but I honestly don't know who we're talking about in this scenario.
2: Me neither.
0: Matthew. Go ahead, Matthew.
5: Hey, I just wanted your opinion on a couple of news headlines I saw. I think you'd appreciate. One of them you might have already talked about. I just tuned in a little bit ago. But the first one was down in London. You hear about the couple that got arrested in the Walmart parking lot.
0: They had
5: a bag full of drugs. They had a bag full of drugs, and on the bag it said, definitely not drugs.
0: Wait a minute, hang on. You're making that up.
5: No, look it up, London, Kentucky.
0: Wait a minute, look that
5: Definitely
0: up.
5: Not drugs.
0: You're saying in London, Kentucky, yesterday. they got arrested for having drugs in a bag that said, this is not drugs?
2: Definitely not drugs.
5: I promise you. Yeah.
0: Wait a minute, that happened.
5: Read
0: the story, Drew, real quick. Hang on, sir.
1: During a search of the vehicle, investigators reportedly discovered a black bag labeled definitely not a bag full of drugs, which contained crystal-like substances, a green leafy material, and multiple items of drug paraphernalia.
0: And this was in London.
1: Yeah. This is from...
0: And it said definitely not drugs.
1: Definitely not a bag full of drugs was written on the bag that had leafy material and crystal-like substances.
0: You're right. I did like that story, sir. All right. What's your second one?
5: Similar. This one was in Fort Wayne. A guy got arrested for selling kosher socks to an undercover police officer claiming it was meth. And surely
0: selling
5: there's no way they don't have a charge for that.
0: Selling what?
5: He sold them kosher salts, but told the officer it was meth.
0: Claiming it was meth. Yeah, actually, you could. I think you can get charged for that, for claiming it's not as serious a charge as if you were actually charged. But I think I could be wrong about this. But I do believe there's some kind of charge for like acting like you're selling drugs or something.
5: Yes, or the language says selling a substance that is representative of another contraband substance.
0: Yeah. Yeah, I've heard of that.
5: I didn't know they were prepared for someone selling kosher stuff.
0: Well, I appreciate the call. I am impressed with the definitely not a bag full of drugs. Yeah. I feel like that bag answers the question. Let me see the bag.
1: There's not a picture of the bag.
0: Yeah, to be quite frank with you, I didn't even need to see that mugshot. I knew that's how they looked.
2: Yeah. Why is it always in
1: there's not a picture of the bag, though. I need to see the bag. They should have led with the
0: bag. What do you think it's written on? Like, is it marker?
1: Oh, you think it's not like store bought at Spencer's Gifts? You think they made it at home?
0: No, I think. Oh, you think it was like?
1: I thought it might have been like a. Well, who would sell that in hindsight? I said Spencer's.
0: I think it was homemade.
2: Had to be homemade if it's in London.
1: I hope it was like a Kroger plastic bag with Sharpie on it.
0: That is a great story. Go London.
1: I have a picture of the bag.
0: Let me see the bag. Is it handmade?
1: It is hand painted. Hold on, it's loading. It's actually pretty well
0: done.
1: It's
0: actually very well done.
1: Yeah, they have good penmanship.
0: Better than I would have thought from that mugshot.
1: Maybe it's not drugs.
0: How are my Shady Rays basically the same quality?
1: Oh, no, they spelled definitely wrong.
0: Oh, they did?
1: Yeah.
0: How'd they spell definitely?
1: Definitely. Definitely.
0: D-E-F.
1: It's got two Fs.
0: Two Fs?
1: Definitely.
0: D-E-F-F-N-T-L-E-Y?
1: Yeah.
0: Wow. I walked by a convenience store in New York. Shannon, that spelled convenience, C-O-N-V-E-N-A-N-C-E.
3: 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I'm not going in there.
0: I think they just were like, well, we bought the sign.
3: Yeah.
2: Got to run with it.
3: Yeah. Less letters, maybe use a little cheaper sign.
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14: 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For today, we expect cloudy through mid-morning, then gradually clearing this afternoon. Highs reaching the upper 70s to low 80s. Tonight, mostly clear skies with a low around 55. And Wednesday, mostly cloudy, then gradually becoming sunny in the afternoon. Highs reaching in the low 80s. And that's been a look at your weather forecast from Classic Hits Radio.
0: 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One person writes, Matt, I don't get mad that you make fun of Trump. It's that you never made fun of Biden. I don't think that's totally true. But Trump is also objectively hilarious. I mean, he's the funniest president of all time, both unintentionally most of the time, sometimes intentionally. But, like, Biden was boring. He was old.
1: Fell off a bike.
2: You made fun of him. Yeah, stuff like that.
0: We made fun of him.
2: Yeah.
0: We made fun of him. But yeah, Trump just makes it easy. But I mean, he said, swam 350 feet and cut a bike. How can you not laugh at that? Like, He's a cartoon, but he's also in charge.
1: Do the voice one more time.
0: Don't make me force it. I mean, I'm not your clown.
1: make me a bicycle clown.
0: One person writes, Matt, I think Julius Randle is the most underappreciated cat. I know you've said that before about Brandon Knight, but Randle did take us to a championship game. If you were to rank Cal players, where's Randle? Okay, so who's definitely ahead of Randle?
15: Anthony Davis.
0: John Wall. Who's definitely ahead of him? Oscar. Now we're at three.
15: You have to start thinking about Randle right now. Got you to a championship game.
0: I think you got to put Ulis and Willie ahead of him for awards reasons and just success. But like, you know, the next tier, which is going to be like Brandon Knight, Jamal Murray. Now, Randle's definitely in that group. It's just a matter of where you want to put him.
1: I pulled up the graphic where Mario had us give our top 15 recently, and I had him at 10th.
0: Who'd you have ahead of him?
1: I was Davis, Wall, Ulis, Oscar, DeMarcus, Willie, Brandon.
0: DeMarcus
1: Knight,
0: ahead.
1: Malik Monk.
0: Willie ahead. Malik Monk, that's close, but
1: he's got like
0: slightly ahead.
1: He's got some scoring records that's underappreciated. And I remember being conflicted on this one. I put Gilchrist ahead of Randle, but I could have easily gone.
0: I put
1: gone,
0: Randle ahead of Gilchrist, and I love Gilchrist, but I think
1: but I
0: would.
1: 10th.
0: Because he's just a rebounding machine.
15: Well, you said it was his second all time in double doubles?
0: Oh, that spin move was brilliant. Second, only because Oscar beat him.
15: Yeah, at the time he was number one.
0: He was number one.
15: He was a double-double machine. Drugged that team to the championship game. For whatever reason, didn't play well in the championship game. He has a good game. They're national champions probably that year.
0: Yeah, I mean, that team might not have even made the tournament without Randle. Remember the LSU game? He got that tip in in Rupp Arena.
1: Yeah, the bowling. They made a mural out of that in the Kraft Center.
15: Yeah, they did.
0: They did. So I do feel bad. I feel the same way, though, about Brandon Knight because his NBA career is remembered for being dunked on. That's all anybody ever remembers about him.
1: He really is. He became a meme. He was one of the original NBA memes.
0: He's a meme, and that stinks because he was great here.
15: Yeah. Well, his numbers, I think, were even better than Wall. Wall was a better player.
0: His numbers are better than Wall. But he wasn't, like, National Player of the Year like Wall. But his number, and he went farther in the tournament than Wall.
15: Yes, he did.
1: Yeah, Randle was unstoppable.
0: And Wall had Cousins and Patterson, and he had
15: Jorts.
0: Terrence Jones and Jorts.
15: Yeah.
1: Randle also made the pass to Harrison to beat Louisville in the Sweet 16.
0: Which is a great pass.
1: He rarely passed back out in that moment, he saw Aaron in the corner.
0: Which game was it where it looked like Dakari was going to have to take the shot?
1: Oh, that was the Wisconsin one.
0: Oh, what if Dakari had taken the shot and he kind of fumbled it and then he ended up having to.
1: Yeah. Did you see Dakari courtside at the Knicks game?
0: I did.
1: That's a random sighting. Good for Dakari.
0: Kind of amazing that, like, courtside tickets were Chris Rock, Tracy Morgan, Ben Stiller, Taylor Swift, and Dakari.
1: Yeah, Dakari and his mom sitting there. I loved it. I always liked Dakari.
0: I did too, but that's a pretty good seat
1: for
0: Dakari.
1: Yeah, I did not expect him there.
0: Dakari was on the same row as Adam Sandler.
1: Yeah, I thought he might have been like in the 15 to 20 range of rows if he were getting in there.
0: Pretty impressive, actually.
15: Very impressive.
1: I always wish he'd stayed one more year. That next team.
15: He should have.
0: He's a perfect. He stays if you have NIL.
15: Yeah.
0: He's a guy who stays. When the game's on the line, you want the ball in the hands of someone you trust. 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Speaking of family, Ryan, great to have you back.
15: We're all back together. The gang is back together. It's like putting on that old baseball glove. It just feels good.
0: I mean, we were here. So does it feel good for you?
15: Feels good for me. I'm putting on my old glove again. Just feels right.
0: Yeah. Well, you look good.
15: I appreciate it. It feels good
0: to
15: get back.
0: How much weight did you lose?
15: I lost like almost 30 pounds to start with. I've gained 10 of it back.
3: You keep drinking those McDonald's drinks every morning.
1: I'm looking at one right in front of him.
0: Yeah. You've already gained 10 of it back?
15: Yeah.
0: You haven't been gone that long.
15: Yeah, but you know, Jennifer made some brownies and Gavin maybe got some cookies
0: for
15: Father's Day.
0: First of all, why are you putting it on Jennifer? Or Gavin, you're sitting there drinking a pound of sugar right now.
3: It's a 40-year-old
0: fluctuation. Have you read the stories about how much these drinks have? They're like the crumble cookies has as many drinks have like the same amount of sugar as 19 Dunkin' Donuts.
15: I had some crumble cookies too. Yeah.
3: There you go.
1: Can't laugh. I'm up pretty big too.
0: Well, don't keep those claws. Use those clothes while you can. Glad you're back.
15: Thank you.
0: We'll see you tomorrow. It's Maine Kentucky Sports Radio.
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17: 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For the first time in decades, New World screwworm has been detected in the U.S. The pest is not expected to migrate to the state, but importing an infected animal could impact the Commonwealth. Kentucky Ag Commissioner Jonathan Schell says there are safeguards that must be enforced.
18: Yeah, any livestock, pets, wildlife, less commonly in people and birds, but you know, it is something that we're monitoring, and we're diligent in making sure that we keep our Kentuckians as safe as possible. But at the end of the day, this is the thing that we need to remember as a people, is that this is an animal health issue. It is not a food safety issue. Infested animals will be destroyed and not enter into the food chain. This is preventable and treatable, and that is what we are going to focus on. And again, it is an animal health issue. It is not a food safety issue.
17: Livestock, horses, and other pets are susceptible. Information on transporting animals at kyagr.com. 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
20: Fox News, I'm Therese Crowley. President Trump praising nuclear certainty. Now Iran disputes it's in the peace deal. Fox's Trey Yingst.
21: After Vice President J.D. Vance announced that Iran has agreed to allow international atomic energy inspectors into their country, President Trump posted on Truth Social this morning saying, in part, if they did not agree to this, there would be no further negotiations. Well, the Iranians today are going on the record saying they did not agree to this point.
20: The president says if Iran doesn't live up to the deal, he'll do what he has to do. Primary Tuesday in Utah, Maryland, South Carolina, and New York, where socialists are taking a run at Democrat seats. Maine Senator Susan Collins talks to Fox on her Democrat challenger, Graham Plattner, with the newly covered up Nazi tattoo.
22: The antithesis of the steady leadership that I provide in Washington.
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16: Take a look at your weather forecast from Classic Hits Radio. For today, we expect cloudy through mid-morning, then gradually clearing this afternoon. Highs reaching the upper 70s to low 80s. Tonight, mostly clear skies with a low around 55. And Wednesday, mostly cloudy, then gradually becoming sunny in the afternoon. Highs reaching in the low 80s. And that's been a look at your weather forecast from Classic Hits Radio.
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and Nancy Wilson with Heart, their first top 10 hit when Magic Band peaked at number 9. My name is Haynes Johns, and up next, an appreciation of a music legend that helped craft at least half of the music that we know and love today. I'll show my work next, after Dexy's Midnight Runners.

The Stone Temple Pilots getting their third number one with that Interstate Love song. Well, hi, it's Haynes Johns with an appreciation of a music legend that helped craft at least half of the music that we know and love today. That's right, at least half. I'm going to show my work. It's legendary music producer Clive Davis, passing peacefully yesterday at his home in New York City at the age of 94. But wow, what a career. The Grammy-winning record producer, he won 5 Grammys, but signed some of music's biggest stars like Neil Diamond, Pink Floyd, Bruce Springsteen, Air Supply, Earth, Wind & Fire, Sly and the Family Stone, Aerosmith, and also Carlos Santana. Twice. That's right. He also started the careers of Whitney Houston that he was introduced to by Dionne Warwick, her aunt, because he had jump-started Dionne's career, getting her together with Barry Manilow as a producer. He also helped groom Barry Manilow's career, giving him his first number one with the song Mandy. And Barry Manilow said, you know, I consider myself a songwriter more than a singer. And Clive Davis famously told him, Barry, if you were known for being a songwriter instead of a singer, we would have known by now. You're no Irving Berlin. Ooh. He

0: also jump-started the career of Aretha Franklin. She actually called him and said, do you think I could get some more hits? And he's like, absolutely. So he started out as a lawyer that worked his way up as CEO of Columbia Records. And the president he replaced back in 1967 said rock and roll was garbage and a disease. That was Mitch Miller. Remember the sing-along with Mitch Miller songs? Well, they said Clive had golden ears, and his secret for getting hits, getting the artist, song, and producer together. That's it. Wow. But all those songs that he put together that we know and love, that we've grown up listening to and still do to this day. So not a whole lot of people can have that much of an impact on our lives, like Steve Jobs, Bill Gates, and also the Wright brothers. So wow, Clive Davis, thank you so much for the amazing music, the soundtrack of our lives, right? All the way next, the first number ones for the Doobie Brothers and the Human League.
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11: Take a look at your weather forecast from Classic Hits Radio. For today, we expect cloudy through mid-morning, then gradually clearing this afternoon. Highs reaching the upper 70s to low 80s. Tonight, mostly clear skies with a low around 55. And Wednesday, mostly cloudy, then gradually becoming sunny in the afternoon. Highs reaching in the low 80s. And that's been a look at your weather forecast from Classic Hits Radio.
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0: The Doobie Brothers getting their first number one with Black Water. Well, hi, it's Haynes Johns up next, Minute Work, with their second and biggest number one, after Creedence and the Weather Anomaly song.
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0: Australia's men at work with their second and biggest number one stateside with Down Under, number one for 4 weeks. Well, hi, it's Haynes Johns. Well, you got to start somewhere, so let's go back to the beginning, the very first top 40 hits for The Clash and Duran Duran. And on the way next hour, attention, neat freaks, messy can be incredible. I got to call my mom about this. I'll have proof from a goat in the making coming up.
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10: Take a look at your weather forecast from Classic Hits Radio. For today, we expect cloudy through mid-morning, then gradually clearing this afternoon. Highs reaching the upper 70s to low 80s. Tonight, mostly clear skies with a low around 55. And Wednesday, mostly cloudy, then gradually becoming sunny in the afternoon. Highs reaching in the low 80s. And that's been a look at your weather forecast from Classic Hits Radio.
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1: Fox News, I'm Gianna Gelosi. President Trump says the Strait of Hormuz is fully open.
2: The president defending the negotiations that are going on in Iran, and he says they're going very well. He does say the Strait of Hormuz is open, but American warships will remain in place even though the U.S. blockade has been lifted. Now, on True Social, the president saying that Iran will not get any money that can be used to sow chaos in the Middle East again. He adds that the money and or sanctions that the U.S. Treasury is releasing goes in escrow controlled by the USA.
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And that's how we met The Clash, their first top 40 hit with Trade in Vain that peaked at number 23. Well, hi, it's Haynes Johns, and attention, neat freaks. Messy can be incredible. That's right, and I'll have proof from a new goat in the making after Don Henley.

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0: The most recent top five hit for Billy Idol with his Cradle of Love that peaked at number two, blocked at number one by Mariah Carey's Vision of Love. Well, hi, it's Haynes Johns, and attention, neat freaks. Messy can be incredible. I'm calling my mom about this because she was always on my case growing up that my room was a mess. Which it was, but that's different. Don't change the subject. So proof that Messi can be beautiful and incredible coming from a new goat in the making, that would be Lionel Messi, the Argentine soccer star. Yesterday broke a record for career goals at the World Cup, doing that across six different World Cup tournaments. Yesterday he scored his 17th and 18th goals in the same game against Austria. He started the game tied for the all-time lead with Germany's Miroslav Klose and closed the record goal in just 38th minute, and also added to his record, scoring his fifth goal of the tournament by getting his own rebound and giving an Argentine 2-0 win. Wow. He says, you know, I just enjoy playing and having a good time. He said, it's been a big week for me, plus I turn 39 tomorrow. So happy birthday to you. So Argentine coach Lionel Scaloni said, all I can say is I'm at a loss for words. Lionel Messi is just incredible. Up next, a 1-2 punch of hits. BTO with their first top 40 hit, then Blondie with their second number one.
1: And here's Clark with the weather. How's it looking for our weekend boaters out there, Clark?
2: Well, Stacy, we can expect periods of heavy rain across the viewing area. 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
1: Gross.
2: Gross is right, Stacy. Now here's Dave with sports.
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1: WKYH. Taking a look at your weather forecast from Classic Hits Radio. For today, we expect cloudy through mid-morning, then gradually clearing this afternoon. Highs reaching the upper 70s to low 80s. Tonight, mostly clear skies with a low around 55. And Wednesday, mostly cloudy, then gradually becoming sunny in the afternoon. Highs reaching in the low 80s. And that's been a look at your weather forecast from Classic Hits Radio.
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0: Debbie, Harry, and Blondie with their second and biggest number one. Number one for 6 weeks with Call Me, and that gave them the number one song for all of 1980. My name is Haynes Johns, coming right back with the first number one for Rick Springfield after the band Live.
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0: Rick Springfield getting his first number one, and it stayed there for 2 weeks with Jesse's Girl. Well, hi, it's Haynes Johns. Up next, some more first. The first hits for Dave Mason and Jackson Brown. And on the way next hour, sorry, you'll need to wait a little longer to find religion and lose your lunch on this new record-setting coaster. I'll have what, where, and why.
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5: Take a look at your weather forecast from Classic Hits Radio. For today, we expect cloudy through mid-morning, then gradually clearing this afternoon. Highs reaching the upper 70s to low 80s. Tonight, mostly clear skies with a low around 55. And Wednesday, mostly cloudy, then gradually becoming sunny in the afternoon. Highs reaching in the low 80s. And that's been a look at your weather forecast from Classic Hits Radio.
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2: Fox News, I'm Therese Crowley. Healthcare fraud takedown. 455 people in 2 weeks for $6.5 billion in healthcare fraud. Attorney General Todd Blanche says $182 million in cash and assets seized.
3: We're taking back the money, the luxury cars, the jewelry, and these alleged fraudsters will face justice.
2: Health Secretary RFK Jr. says some patients died thinking they were getting legit care when they were just billing opportunities. President Trump praising nuclear honesty. Now Iran refutes that it agreed to allow nuclear inspectors. The president says if they don't do what they agreed, we'll do what we have to do. And the president posting six people have been arrested for a 350-foot gash in the Lincoln reflecting pool liner with sharp knife or razors. Says we'll drain some of the water before or after 4th of July for the permanent repair. 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

Stevie Nicks and Fleetwood Mac getting their first number one with Dreams. Well, hi, it's Haynes Johns. Could be a dream, could be a nightmare, but either way, you'll need to wait a little longer to find religion and lose your lunch on this new record-setting coaster. I'll have what, where, and why after those fine young cannibals.

0: Tom Petty stretching out those guitar strings and running down a dream that peaked at number 23, his second hit without the Heartbreakers. Well, hi, it's Haynes Johns, and unfortunately, you'll need to wait a little longer to Find Religion and Lose Your Lunch on this new record-setting coaster, because Six Flags Over Texas just announced yesterday they're delaying the launch of their highly anticipated new roller coaster called Tormenta Rampaging Run. I told you about this a couple of weeks ago. It had been scheduled to open this Friday, but they said the commissioning process, you know, for safety reasons is taking longer than expected. Therefore, ride opening plans have been paused. So they're doing it for the right reasons. And they said we'll share new dates as soon as information becomes available. But they said this bold, intense, and unforgettable ride will be well worth the wait. The Tormenta Rampaging Run, part of their 65th anniversary at Six Flags Over Texas in Dallas. Now, the ride is the world's tallest, fastest, and longest dive coaster, taking guests up 309 feet in the air and then dropping you 285 feet, not just 90 degrees, 95 degrees. So you loop kind of back under the tracks you're falling under at 87 miles an hour. Also holds the tallest vertical loop at 179 feet. So there you go. And you can even check out the video right now as like you're sitting in the front seat. Just go to sixflags.com. The keyword, of course, is Over Texas. So there you go. You'll have to wait, but I'm sure you'll find your religion and your lunch somewhere in there after they open it up. Coming up next for us, we'll go back to the beginning. The first number ones for the Goo Goo Dolls and Eurythmics.
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3: Take a look at your weather forecast from Classic Hits Radio. For today, we expect cloudy through mid-morning, then gradually clearing this afternoon. Highs reaching the upper 70s to low 80s. Tonight, mostly clear skies with a low around 55. And Wednesday, mostly cloudy, then gradually becoming sunny in the afternoon. Highs reaching in the low 80s. And that's been a look at your weather forecast from Classic Hits Radio.
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0: Annie Lennox and Dave Stewart, that we know as Eurythmics, getting their first number one with Sweet Dreams Are Made of This. Well, hiya, Change Johns. Happy Tuesday morning to you, and happy birthday today to Ted Shackelford, one of the major stars of Knots Landing and occasional star of Dallas when he was their middle brother, Gary. He turns 80. Gary Ewing, of course. He turns 80 years young today. Randy Jackson, not of the Jackson family, but from American Idol fame. He turns 70. Frances McDormand, man, she plays weird so well. She turns 69. Chico DeMarge, you know, Rhythm of the Night, turns 60 today. Let's see, also, Selma Blair, legendary from Legally Blonde, as well as Hellboy movies. She turns 53. And Jason Mraz, turning 49, and Jason Mraz in his hats. Melissa Rauch, she played Bernadette in The Big Bang Theory. She turns 46. K.T. Tunstall, Black Horse in the Cherry Tree and Suddenly I See fame, she turns 51. And if it's your birthday or anniversary, we wish you the best. Honorable mention today to Alan Turing. I mention him for a couple of reasons, actually three reasons. Born on this date in 1912, he's the Brit that helped break that Nazi Enigma code. He did break it using his early model computer. That's right. So it expedited our victories, breaking their code, as well as expediting the close of World War II. Also a major ground setter for computer science, as well as back in 1950, laid the groundwork for artificial intelligence. He actually set up a test to determine if computers had intelligence back in 1950. Wow, Alan Turing. Here for us, we'll do more first. The first hit for Soft Cell after the first single released by Journey that featured their new lead singer, Steve Perry.
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4: This is one of the very first songs ever written by Phil Collins. 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At the time, Phil had recently taken over as lead singer from Peter Gabriel in Genesis. Well, the band was taking more and more of his time, causing a huge rift with his wife at the time, and, well, that ended in divorce. That is exactly what this song is about, misunderstanding. 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

0: The one-hit wonder from the duo of Mark Almond on vocals and David Ball on instrumentals with Soft Cell, their mashup of Tainted Love and Where Did Our Love Go that peaked at number 8. My name is Haynes Johns. Thank you for letting me be a part of your day. I hope the rest of your Tuesday goes smoothly. Keep it here, because you got lots more of your favorites on the way to sing along with, and I'll be back again tomorrow. But let's make today a true Two for Tuesday. Do your best to have at least two people smile. Maybe it would help a laugh or a chuckle a little bit. It'll make them feel better getting that smile on their face, make you feel better too. Plus, it'll make a positive difference here in our community. Coming up, it's the Swedish Hair Band in Europe with their first hit, after we kick things off with Freddie Mercury and Queen, a song their bassist wrote for his soon-to-be wife.
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6: Take a look at your weather forecast from Classic Hits Radio. For today, we expect cloudy through mid-morning, then gradually clearing this afternoon. Highs reaching the upper 70s to low 80s. Tonight, mostly clear skies with a low around 55. And Wednesday, mostly cloudy, then gradually becoming sunny in the afternoon. Highs reaching in the low 80s. And that's been a look at your weather forecast from Classic Hits Radio.
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1: Fox News, I'm John Saucier. Secretary of State Marco Rubio is visiting the United Arab Emirates, meeting with Gulf allies, discussing that U.S.-Iran peace deal. Secretary Rubio, what did Iran agree to anyways?
2: We know what they agreed to. I don't know why they have to say the things they say. Whatever their internal or domestic politics is, I guess they'll navigate it. But we know what they agreed to do, and now they'll either do it or they won't. And if they do, the process moves forward, and if they don't, the president will have some decisions to make.
1: Iran has publicly denied that nuclear inspectors will be allowed into their country. The Justice Department announcing it's charged over 400 people in health care fraud. Centers for Medicare and Medicaid Services Administrator Dr. Mehmet Oz.
3: The $100 billion that Secretary Kennedy mentioned is stolen from Medicare and Medicaid. If we were able to just take that out of what's being stolen from Medicare, would double the life expectancy of the Medicare Trust Fund.
1: More than $6.5 billion in this fraud scheme. 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
4: Take a look at your weather forecast from Classic Hits Radio. For today, we expect cloudy through mid-morning, then gradually clearing this afternoon. Highs reaching the upper 70s to low 80s. Tonight, mostly clear skies with a low around 55. And Wednesday, mostly cloudy, then gradually becoming sunny in the afternoon. Highs reaching in the low 80s. And that's been a look at your weather forecast from Classic Hits Radio.
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Originally known as the Electric Light Orchestra, and more recently, Jeff Lynne's ELO. That's Ken Cocker doing the cruise, and welcome to Tuesday. Thanks so much for being on hand. Won't be too long. We're going to check music headlines for you, but right now, we got Europe.

0: Bittersweet Symphony. I love that song. That's the Verve, and this is Ken Cocker. Well, we got the Bee Gees coming up with a classic from the late 1970s in just a bit. And around the corner, a song that came out just about 50 years ago. It's the signature tune of Aerosmith, and it's on the way.
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0: weather forecast from Classic Hits Radio. For today, we expect cloudy through mid-morning, then gradually clearing this afternoon. Highs reaching the upper 70s to low 80s. Tonight, mostly clear skies with a low around 55. And Wednesday, mostly cloudy, then gradually becoming sunny in the afternoon. Highs reaching in the low 80s. And that's been a look at your weather forecast from Classic Hits Radio.
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0: Let's go. That's a car. So popular in the late 70s, early 80s, led by Benjamin Orr and Rick Ocasek, both gone now, but what a legacy they do leave in great music. Bruce Hornsby in the range in a bit. We got some fine rock and roll coming up from Rare Earth. Going to take a look at music headlines, too, in just a little while.
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0: Neil Young in 1971 was One World, and what a great song that is from Rare Earth. I just want to celebrate. This is Ken Cocker. Don't go anywhere. A lot of good music still to come, including the Pet Shop Boys, but while we had the chance, I thought we would take a look at music headlines for today and kind of find out if there's anything that, piques your interest about a particular artist or group. The Fifth Dimension celebrate their 60th anniversary with the release of a box set, Let the Sun Shine In. The Soul City and Bell albums, 1967 and 1974, now in stores. Always did love that band, and Marilyn McCoo in particular. Documentary, Peter Asher, Everywhere Man, hits theaters on June 26th, covering the career of the famed British producer and manager and performer and A&R executive. Remember, he and Gordon had the hit Lady Godiva back in the 60s. Co-founder of the band Chicago and lead player Walter Perezader has passed away at the age of 81. He was battling Alzheimer's disease, but as I mentioned, one of the original members. And the Rolling Stones going to release a new single called Jealous Lover. That's due on June 26th in advance of their brand new album. There you have a look at the music headlines today.
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3: WKYH. Take a look at your weather forecast from Classic Hits Radio. For today, we expect cloudy through mid-morning, then gradually clearing this afternoon. Highs reaching the upper 70s to low 80s. Tonight, mostly clear skies with a low around 55. And Wednesday, mostly cloudy, then gradually becoming sunny in the afternoon. Highs reaching in the low 80s. And that's been a look at your weather forecast from Classic Hits Radio.
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1: Fox News, I'm Angelo Bavaro. President Trump is accusing Iran of lying after leaders there are disputing claims of an agreement to let nuclear inspectors return.
2: They know they're wrong. They told us inside, and we have it down 100% inspections. And if they were right, I'd cancel the meetings right now.
1: The president also says the Strait of Hormuz is now open amid negotiations.
3: But American warships will remain in place even though the U.S. blockade has been lifted. Now, on True Social, the president saying that Iran will not get any money that can be used to sow chaos in the Middle East again. He adds that the money and or sanctions that the U.S. Treasury is releasing goes in escrow controlled by the USA and will be used for the purchase of food and medical supplies.
1: That is Fox Business's Edward Lawrence. 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

Well, that album is 50 years old now. Yeah, Frampton Comes Alive, 1976, and Show Me the Way was the very first single. By the way, Peter Frampton has a brand new album out this year. Bon Jovi, on tour for the first time in 4 years. Can you believe it? Yeah. It's a great song by them, one of my favorites. Matter of fact, Wanted Dead or Alive, we're doing the cruise. Hang with us.

0: What I like about you is the Romantics. They were formed on Valentine's Day in 1977, thus their name. And this is Ken Cocker. Great music from Men at Work coming your way in just a bit. And what else we got lined up for you? We're going to play some Buggles for you. I want you to hang on for that. Hey, have you been following the World Cup? I have. I'm not a huge soccer fan. I don't really quite know all the rules or anything, but I'm sure interested in this American team. They won their first two games against Paraguay and Australia, and their third game is coming up. That'll be on Thursday in Los Angeles against Turkey. And they made, I think they call it the knockout round, and there's 32 teams in that. And that's a single elimination, so you lose and you go home. So let's hope the Americans can not only win this Thursday, but then win in the knockout round as well.
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3: Take a look at your weather forecast from Classic Hits Radio. For today, we expect cloudy through mid-morning, then gradually clearing this afternoon. Highs reaching the upper 70s to low 80s. Tonight, mostly clear skies with a low around 55. And Wednesday, mostly cloudy, then gradually becoming sunny in the afternoon. Highs reaching in the low 80s. And that's been a look at your weather forecast from Classic Hits Radio.
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0: Come Together, John Lennon on lead for the Beatles, and I'm Ken Cocker. Hey, speaking of the Beatles, Paul McCartney is kind of a sideman on the brand new album by the Rolling Stones coming out on July 1. That's right, he plays bass on a couple of the tracks, just a face in the crowd. That's pretty cool. Don Henley, Alanis Morissette, they're coming up, and we appreciate you being along for the ride.
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2: The NBA draft is tonight. The Memphis Grizzlies are scheduled for two picks. They're scheduled for the third overall pick and the 16th pick in round number one. USA is back in action in the World Cup on Thursday when they take on Turkey. The Cincinnati Reds fell short yesterday as they lost to the Milwaukee Brewers 2-1. The two teams combined for five hits in the 10-inning contest. The Reds are now 37-40. Reds and Brewers back at Great American Ballpark tonight. Nick Lodolo gets the start for Cincinnati. He is 2-2 with an ERA above 6. Oklahoma's the college baseball champion. The Sooners routed North Carolina 13-2 in the winner-take-all game last night of the College World Series in Omaha.
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1: I had no choice but to hear you. 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

0: Head Over Feet from Jagged Little Pill. A little over 30 years ago, Alanis Morissette, that album was huge back in the day, back in the 90s. And she recently was inducted into the Songwriters Hall of Fame, along with John Fogerty and also a couple of members of Kiss. So well-deserved, I would think. The Rolling Stones, a brand new album coming out the 1st of July. I got a song by them in just a little bit. And also a tune from the late 1970s by a Chicago band called The Emotions, right around the corner.
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5: Taking a look at your weather forecast from Classic Hits Radio. For today, we expect cloudy through mid-morning, then gradually clearing this afternoon. Highs reaching the upper 70s to low 80s. Tonight, mostly clear skies with a low around 55. And Wednesday, mostly cloudy, then gradually becoming sunny in the afternoon. Highs reaching in the low 80s. And that's been a look at your weather forecast from Classic Hits Radio.
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1: I'm John Saucier. President Trump visiting a Mack truck facility in Pennsylvania today, talking about the ongoing peace negotiations between the United States and Iran after the two countries agreed to extend their ceasefire for 60 days.
2: The Iran economy has been crushed and their defense industrial base has been damaged so severely that it'll take them many years to rebuild, many years. And now we're trying to work out a deal that's fair.
1: Well, recent polls suggest the majority of Americans disapprove of the president's handling of Iran. Senate Majority Leader John Thune says the House of Representatives will soon take on the housing bill. Senate lawmakers already passed the long-awaited legislation in bipartisan fashion to vote 85-5.
3: It gets at the very heart of an issue that I think is really important to the American people, and that's the issue of affordability.
1: One thing this bill does is ban corporate investors from buying single-family homes while also cutting some federal regulations. 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
5: With a look at today's local news, I'm Scott Ratliff reporting. A Martin County man is facing multiple charges after deputies say he pointed a gun at a woman during an argument and later lied about the weapon's location. Authorities say 30-year-old Aaron Michael Jude of DeBoard was arrested June 17th after an incident at Dempsey Housing in Warfield on June the 16th. Deputies say Jude confronted his ex-girlfriend, pulled her toward his vehicle, chambered her round in a handgun, and pointed it to her face. Witnesses supported her account, and investigators later found the Taurus 9mm hidden in the closet after Jude initially claimed he had given it to his brother. He's been charged with wanton endangerment and criminal trespassing. A Letcher County man was arrested June 19th after deputies say he was involved in a rolling domestic incident along the Burt T. Combs Mountain Parkway. Authorities say a blue pickup truck was found stopped on the shoulder near Salyersville, where the driver, identified as 25-year-old John Hayden Fleming of Ermine, showed signs of impairment. Deputies reported a strong smell of alcohol and later recorded a breath test of .252. Officials say Fleming's wife suffered injuries, including a bloody nose and a bite mark on her arm, and that he admitted to assaulting her. He was also accused of becoming combative and threatening officers. Fleming faces multiple charges, including domestic assault, DUI, and wanton endangerment. A Pike County couple has pleaded not guilty to charges involving alleged child sexual abuse. Chester Bryan Atkins, age 55, and Suetta Atkins, age 50, of Belcher in Pike County, were indicted on multiple counts of first-degree sexual abuse. Chester Atkins also faces additional charges, including sodomy and incest involving a child under 12. Prosecutors allege the abuse occurred between 2021 and 2025, with earlier incidents also cited. Both were arrested June the 5th, released on bond, and ordered to have no contact with minors. That's been a look at today's local news. It's been Scott Ratliff reporting.
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5: 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Janice Faye Maynard, age 80, of Inez, passed away on Sunday. Funeral services will be held today, 3 p.m. at the Crum Funeral Home in Inez. 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Michael Doe Marcellette, age 57, of Paintsville, passed away Saturday. There will be no public visitation or funeral service at this time. A memorial service will be held at a later date. Phelps & Son Funeral Home, caring for these arrangements. Noel Dean Bell, age 78, of Van Leer, passed away Monday. There will be no public visitation or funeral at this time. A memorial service will be held at a later date. Phelps & Son Funeral Home, caring for these arrangements. Robert Stanley Burchett, age 71, of Red Bush, passed away on Monday. Funeral arrangements are incomplete at this time. Will be announced later by the Phelps & Son Funeral Home.
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9: Here's your forecast for Classic Hits WKYH. For the overnight hours, we'll see some scattered showers move through with lows in the lower 60s. For your Tuesday, you will see clear skies for the afternoon. Highs will be in the upper 70s. Tuesday night, we'll see clear skies, lows in the mid-50s. And for your Wednesday, we'll see sunny skies with highs in the mid-80s. That's your forecast for Classic Hits, 99.3 WKYH.
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ZZ Top, that little old band from Texas. Billy Gibbons from that band, by the way, is going to participate in the Crossroads Guitar Festival led by Eric Clapton coming up in Austin, Texas. And that'll be in September. Here comes...

On the all-time great dance songs. You go to any kind of a club, doesn't matter what kind of music they're playing, they'll play that song and folks will hit the floor. Georgia Satellites. Keep your hands to yourself. This is Ken Cocker. Well, I'm a big fan of Caitlin Clark of the Indiana Favorites.

0: Very name. They've been doing so well lately. They've lost a few games. I think they're 6-5 or 6-4 on the year. I'm not sure what the record is, but she has announced a brand new shoe that's coming out. Now, she's wearing it now, but it doesn't become available to the public until October 1st, along with a line of clothing, athletic gear. And I was mentioning to my wife, I said, boy, those are really nice. I'd like to get a pair of those. And she, I said, I think they'd look good on me. And she said, for $140, they look good on someone else. So I guess I'm not going to be getting Caitlin Clark one, the shoe. Third Eye Blind is up in just a bit.
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6: Here's your forecast for Classic Hits WKYH. For the overnight hours, we'll see some scattered showers move through with lows in the lower 60s. For your Tuesday, you will see clear skies for the afternoon. Highs will be in the upper 70s. Tuesday night, we'll see clear skies, lows in the mid-50s. And for your Wednesday, we'll see sunny skies with highs in the mid-80s. That's your forecast for Classic Hits, 99.3 WKYH.
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0: Hey, what a great band of Australia. It's In Excess and a new sensation. We're going to take a look at music headlines coming your way here in just a little while, so I want you to hang on for that. And also going to play you some Whitesnake and Free. I don't know if you saw this last week, but I want to make mention of one of my favorite comedians. Tom Dreesen passed away at the age of 86. He was from Chicago, like I am, and well-known not only in that area but nationwide. And for 13 years, he was the opening act on the road for Frank Sinatra. Boy, did he have stories to tell about that. Tom Dreesen. Passing away at the age of 86.
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0: That's Paul Rogers on lead for the band Free. He would go on to be the lead singer, of course, for Bad Company. Pink Floyd's going to be here in a bit, and back to the 80s with Animotion as well. But right now, look at the music headlines. The band Faith No More is teasing that they are going to have a 2027 reunion on their social media sites. Singer Bonnie Tyler, you may remember, suffered cardiac arrest while having emergency intestinal surgery. She had had a burst appendix, and she had to go into a medically induced coma. She is out of that now, but remains in serious condition in intensive care. She had many hits, including It's a Heartache. Fans of the band R.E.M. can share their stories about the band and how much they love them on a new website called remstories.net. And the Motley Crue biopic called The Dirt is set to be in movie theaters starting this weekend. And there you have it, my friends, a look at the music headlines today.
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4: 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He drives this.
2: 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Eugenio Suarez puts the Reds on top.
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8: WKYH weather. Here's a look at your weather forecast. Now mostly clear and cooler with lows in lower 50s. Wednesday, partly sunny, highs around 80. Wednesday night, partly cloudy, lows in the mid 50s. Then Thursday, hot with highs in the mid 80s. This has been a look at your WKYH weather forecast.
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1: Fox News, I'm Tom Rigotti. President Trump at a rally for the economy today in Pennsylvania, also touting the agreement to end the conflict with Iran, insisting the Strait of Hormuz is open and the oil is flowing.
2: Yesterday, 19 million barrels of oil flowed out of the Strait of Hormuz, a very beautiful place.
1: The president also says Iran has agreed to nuclear inspections, but the regime denies that. Negotiations for a permanent deal continue. The Supreme Court has sided with the Trump administration in a significant immigration ruling regarding green card holders.
3: In a 6-3 decision, the Supreme Court ruling border officials can temporarily strip green cards from immigrants accused of a crime as they re-enter the U.S.
1: That's Fox's Kristen Goodwin. A bloodbath for the NASDAQ on Wall Street today with a 579-point loss. The Dow gave up 45. 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
4: Here's a look at your weather forecast. Now mostly clear and cooler with lows in lower 50s. Wednesday, partly sunny, highs around 80. Wednesday night, partly cloudy, lows in the mid 50s. Then Thursday, hot with highs in the mid 80s. This has been a look at your WKYH weather forecast.
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And we're doing the Tuesday Cruise. That's from Can't Buy a Thrill in the early 1970s. What a great album it was. Had really into the years on there as well. Walter Becker, Donald Fagen, Steely Dan, and this Ken Cocker, Smash Mouth. Going to be coming your way in just a little while. Also, we're going to be taking another look at music headlines, so we don't want you to go anywhere. Meantime, back to the 80s and the Cutting Crew on the Tuesday Cruise.

0: Thanks so much for listening here as we do the cruise for a Tuesday. It's Ken Cocker and Smash Mouth. Journey's going to be here in a bit. Also got some Bee Gees coming up from back in the day, and I want you to hang on for that. Well, we were talking about the World Cup a little while back and how the United States is headed for the knockout round. They won two games with their third coming up on Thursday. But also playing is the team from Ireland, and they're playing games in the Boston area. And Boston bars have had to do reorders on beer. They're running out of beer. I guess those Irish fans who invaded Boston for the World Cup are drinking just a little bit.
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3: Here's a look at your weather forecast. Now mostly clear and cooler with lows in lower 50s. Wednesday, partly sunny, highs around 80. Wednesday night, partly cloudy, lows in the mid 50s. Then Thursday, hot with highs in the mid 80s. This has been a look at your WKYH weather forecast.
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0: Got to get back to Swingtown, Steve Miller Band. Remember last year, Steve canceled his entire concert schedule for the summer because he was concerned about fans and his band dealing with natural disasters. And so far as I know, he has not scheduled anything this summer. The next thing I see in his touring schedule is in November in New York. Robert Palmer and Bob Thiga coming right up. Thanks for listening.
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